A lot of sunshine and shadows finally coming out in Avon as the little rain showers that were getting things started in this game have seemed to subside at least a little bit, and hopefully creating a nice evening for baseball at Forefront Field. Sure, glad to see Kenny Pearson all right after that one. Ball lasered right back up the middle by LG. Off the ankle of Pearson. Crushers are able to get themselves an out. The Otters will move down to Mark Black, who's going to hopefully get something going for them. First pitch on the way home, and it's outside for ball one. Linscott at third, Gonzalez at second. Mark Black trying to bring one or both of them in. 1-0 pitch home. Called strike just under the elbows across the heart of the plate.

awaiting the 1-1 pitch for Mark Black here in the top of the fourth inning. It's on the way now. This one sent towards the left side of the infield. Charging in to make a play was third baseman Acevedos. And he ends up overrunning the baseball, it looks like. Yes, he's not able to make a play. Was trying to charge in, and I don't know if he was going to go home to try to take down Linscott on his way there, or if he was just going to go to first for the sure thing out. But as he was running that way, it looked like he looked up and was looking at both of the base runners, looked back down at the baseball, and just plain missed it. And because of it, a run comes home to score as Linscott makes it home. Gonzalez reaches third. Still waiting on the official scoring decision. It's going to be an error on the third baseman that allows the run to score.

Second pitch, TJ Salvaggio sees, sent over towards Pavin Parks at second base and thrown to first in time for the final out of the inning. But not before the Otters are able to make some more magic happen. An RBI single for Marcos Gonzalez and an error scores another for Evansville. We head to the home half of the fourth. It's 10-0 Evansville on the Otters Digital Network.

And welcome back into the Otters Digital Network. The home half of the fourth inning here as the Otters lead the Crushers 10-0 from Forefront Field. I want to extend another thank you to everyone for tuning in tonight, and another thank you to everyone for understanding that our inability to be on Home Team Network tonight. We hope to be able to maybe change that tomorrow. We're going to play it by ear as Evan Patoka just trying to get himself back to 100%, a little under the weather today, and we want to make sure that he's good to go and ready to deliver the best broadcast possible to you guys. So we're helping him out this evening, calling this game remotely from Evansville, Indiana. I'm Matthew Will, Director of Communications and Baseball Operations here at the squad. And from all of us here at the front office, I want to extend another thank you to everyone who showed out and made this weekend absolutely amazing. Over 16,000 fans throughout the weekend series at Historic Bossy Field. Almost 8,000 of you joined us on Sunday for one of the most unforgettable games for all of us. So thank you, thank you, thank you from all of us. We can't wait to see you back at the ballpark on Friday night. Leading off the home half of the fourth for Lake Erie is Derek Vegas. And he will kick things off with a ground out to third base after a couple of baseballs were out on the outside edge of the zone. Tries to extend one and pushes it just a little too far to that left side. And Marcos Gonzalez, who has been pretty consistent over there at third, makes a solid throw, and out number one is recorded. Samuel Benjamin, the left fielder, takes to the plate now. He lined out to the second baseman his first time up. They're in the second inning. Another foul ball. This one sends over the first base side. I promised we would, so finally we will get a chance to look through the out-of-town scoreboard. As we await the 1-1 that is fouled off back towards umpire Juan Rodriguez. He's going to take a second because I think that one might have gotten contact with him. And because of that, we will take a quick chance to go through this Frontier League scoreboard. Joliet leading Windy City 1-0. They're in the home half of the second inning. Schaumburg hosting Florence this evening, but Florence holding a 3-2 advantage in the top of the second inning with the bases loaded and nobody out. Big chance for Florence to put up a crooked number in the second inning. Ball is sent high and deep by Samuel Benjamin towards left, and then it just kind of dies once you get up there. He, after he swung the bat, he stood there for a couple seconds and watched it. It looked like he thought for certain he had got a hold of it. Then the camera panned out to left field, and Mark Black didn't have to move too far at all for out number two, a fly out to left field. Brings up Alfredo Gonzalez, who reached via the error in the second inning. His second opportunity to reach base here in the home half of the fourth with two outs and nobody on. First pitch, low ball, one. Mississippi and Washington in a scoreless bout. They are in the third inning right now, and Evansville kind of pulling for those mud monsters this evening as a Mississippi win, and Evansville holding on to this and getting a win themselves would put the Otters just a half game back of the Wild Things for first place in the division. 1-1, home to Alfredo. He slow rolls this one over towards shortstop. Salvaggio sends a throw across to first, but unable to put the squeeze on it is Dennis Pierce. And Gonzalez reaches once again on an error. Really hard hit ball that once it hit the ground a couple times just slowed itself down. Salvaggio made a pretty good grab and transfer. The throw across to Pierce. I just ended up a little bit out of his range and a little low. And they are going to say that it's an error on Dennis Pierce on the catch there. So a second E3 allows Alfredo Gonzalez to reach. Dennis, not a guy that's going to let errors really affect his play. I imagine he gets that one out of the mind quickly. The Otters try to get themselves out of this now with Jacob Tobias at the plate. Thought about swinging. The ball bounced before it even hit the home plate circle, though. The count starts out at one ball, no strikes.
We continue looking through things. Trois Rivières facing off with Sussex County, and Trois leads 5-2 on the road there in New Jersey. Gateway and Brockton doing battle out in the New England area, and Gateway is up 8-1 on the rocks after putting up a 6th spot in the top of the fourth inning. They have just reached the bottom of the fourth, and it looks like Brockton's trying to put a little fight back into things. Down East trails New York on the road, 4-1 in favor of the Boulders. Tri-City and Quebec doing battle. Tri-City leads Quebec 5-3 with a 5 spot in the top of the third, and they are still going at it in the top of the third. The whole league would probably appreciate a Tri-City win there, as Quebec has really not had a day off in sight. They have played really good baseball for a long time this year. And as we peek back over to things, Jacob Tobias able to reach on a walk, and that'll bring up Jared Watkins now. So at second base is Alfredo Gonzalez. He reached on the air. Tobias at first after reaching on that walk. And both guys on with two outs and a chance for Jared Watkins at the plate. Watch called strike go by, and then watches ball one at the eye level go by to even the count at 1-1. Even count pitched, stays outside. The count goes to 2-1 here for Ben Petschke. Petschke has 2 walks, 2 strikeouts in this game, only allowed 1 hit. The other 2 base runners that have reached base have both been via error. 2-1 on the way. Called strike 2 on the outside edge. Looked like a good pitch, and it almost just froze Jared Watkins. He started the swing and then just couldn't move the bat any further. Two two on the way, and it stays high and outside. And it'll have to be a full count for Ben Petschke to get himself out of this bottom of the fourth inning. Big wins feel good, but they can feel even better if you can keep your opponent completely off the scoreboard. And it's a really big pitch here to try to do that for Ben Petschke. 3-2 home. On the outside edge, it stays outside, ball 4, and the bases will be loaded with 2 outs. Another good-looking pitch just on the outside edge of the zone, and Petschke can't get the called strike. Back-to-back walks have loaded the bases.

First pitch seen by Luis Acevedo, lifted out towards left field, and it's going to be a very simple one for Mark Black to bring in. Fly out ends the threat after three straight base runners reach with two outs after an error and a couple of walks. Ben Petschke and the Otters get out of things in the fourth. It's 10-0 Otters after four.

It's time for the Buffalo Wild Wings fifth inning. Bottomless laps are now here. 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Always good at B-dubs. First pitch home to John Ponder is fouled off towards the right side and out of play. Fourth at-bat for John Ponder in this game. Flew out his first time up, a two-run single later in the first inning. Gave Evansville a 6-0 lead at the time, and now he's put a charge into one out towards right field. Sliding to try to make a grab was Pike. And it's hard to tell, did he find a way out? I think it ended up bouncing off the turf, and it was a ground rule double out there. As the camera was zooming in out towards right field, Pike slipped. And it was hard to tell whether he was going to make the grab or not. The ball disappeared, and Ponder stopped at second. So it looks like it is a ground rule double to kick things off, a Deerhead double-decker double as well. First pitch, John Ponder gets right on top of things here in the fifth inning. Monty Jones watches his first pitch go across the plate for a called strike one. We did see a pitching change happen here at the break as well. Dekember Sanchez checks in to pitch for Lake Erie. Jones fires one out towards left field, and it's a single for Imani Jones. Gets over the heads of both the shortstop and third baseman, and quickly the Otters have two on and nobody out here in the fifth inning on back-to-back base hits. Dekember Sanchez into the game to pitch, and not the start he wanted. Back-to-back hits given up to Evansville. On the first pitch, he sees Logan Brown. Both guys with similar looking elbow guards. Logan Brown fires one off foul towards the left side. His 0-1 pitch stays low and evens the count at 1-1. Tell you what, Dekember Sanchez is really working quick up on the mound. Hard to get anything in. Didn't want to let you know Kenny Pearson's day ends with 4 runs allowed on 5 hits and 2 innings of work. Logan Brown pushes one out towards left field. Benjamin retreats a little bit and then takes 3 or 4 steps in to try to cut off the runner towards home, and it's a pretty simple sack fly for the Evansville Otters. And just like that, they add another run of insurance as John Ponder comes home to the score on the sacrifice fly from Logan Brown.

And we did get confirmation from the score. It was a ground rule double for John Ponder to get things started, and now he's come home to score.

Logan Brown, another productive AB in which he, you know, ends up recording an ounce, but it's not the worst thing in the world because it doesn't count towards that batting average, of course, when you get those sacrifice plays. We've seen him maybe five or six times already this year lay down squeeze play bunts that have scored runs, and he's been really effective in that three hole. Exactly the guy that Andy McCauley was expecting to show up here at the beginning of the season. Logan Brown was getting a lot of offseason work in. Obviously, his time he spent with Modern Day this spring, helping coach them, he's just been getting a lot of reps, whether that's a fungo bat or whether it's a real bat. Getting himself lots of reps, came into the season in great form, great shape, and he has hit the ground running here in 2026. One of the large reasons Evansville has been able to keep the good times rolling early. You know, you got to turn to your vets in the clubhouse. That's exactly what they've been able to do for Logan Brown. 2-2 count to Dennis Pearson. He's stuck at the knees, able to lay off that pitch. They tried to appeal down to first, but there was no swing there from DP, and the count goes to 3-2. Dennis Pearce already with a two-run homer in this game. Full count home. Stays low, and it's a walk for Dennis Pearce. There's two on with nobody out, or sorry, with one out once again. Dennis Pearce, 1-for-3 on the day now. He's reached twice. Amani Jones will advance to second base, and it'll bring up Sam Linscott, who is 3-for-3, two singles and a double already. He's scored two runs as well. First pitch misses the zone for ball one. DeKimber Sanchez, not the way he wanted to start his outing today, a ground rule double, a single, and a sac fly RBI back-to-back-to-back. Sam Linscott dribbles one through the infield. Going to be a play at first. Real tough throw over from Acevedo. So he had to charge in to make a play. And despite the fact that both runners do advance, Sam Linscott is forced out there at first on a really close play. Sam got out of the batter's box really quick and hustled down to first. But this one falls in favor of the Crushers. Both runners advance, however. And it'll bring up Marcos Gonzalez. Two outs, runners at second and third. Gonzalez takes strike one on the outside edge of the zone. Monty Jones at third, Dennis Pearce at second, looking to add to their 11-0 lead in this one. The 0-1, home to Gonzalez. He thought it was going to be way inside it. Somehow caught a little bit of the zone, but it stayed low, unfortunately, for the Crushers, and the count evens at 1-1. Really good pitch there, kind of locked up Marcos. 1-1 coming. This one's dribbled through the infield. It's going to be a tough play. Diving is the shortstop, Watkins. It gets through to center field. One run home. Two runs home for the Otters. It's a two-run single for Marcos Gonzalez. He's got two hits on the day, three RBI. Big time for Marcos Gonzalez. Brings in two there. Diving is Jared Watkins at shortstop. Just past his extended glove. Oh, it would have been a great play if he could make it happen. But Evansville adds to their lead. It's 13-0 Otts. LG Castillo at the plate now. He's 2-for-3. Looking to extend to a potential fifth game in a row with three hits. Boy, has he had a week. After ball one, he swings through a pitch to take it to 1-1. Sanchez throwing rather quickly now as ball on the low outside corner takes it to a two ball one strike count. Runners at second and third, or sorry, just at first for Evansville. The score bug that they have here on the broadcast is still showing as before the RBI single there from Marcos Gonzalez. If needed, Mark Black on deck right now, just in case, as LG Castillo trying to extend what has been another solid inning for the Otters. Three straight innings that they've put multiple runs on the board. 2-2 home from Sanchez. Stays low and outside.
They appeal down to first base to see if Marcos goes, but he did not, and the count goes full. Three-two, sent towards the left side, into the hot corner, played toughly by Acevedo, and he's going to have no play. It played off the heel of his glove, and everyone's going to be safe. Gonzalez gets himself to second, and LG Castillo is going to reach. So the inning continues for the Otters as Mark Black heads to the plate. He helped score a run last inning, reaching on an error, and it brought in Sam Linscott. His first pitch stays just a bit low for ball one, and Alfredo Gonzalez showed a little disappointment after the pitch came home. He thought that they had gotten strike one to kick off the at-bat and said it's a 1-0 count. Stays low, and it's a 2-0 count now, and we see the scoring's been put in. They are going to call it a error on the third baseman to allow LG to reach. The 2-0 stays high and inside, and it is a 3-0 count now for Mark Black as he's potentially eyeing his second walk of the day. And the get me over strike is called by home plate umpire Juan Gonzalez. Three-one the count now is Dikember Sanchez trying to get out of the inning. This one's sent on the ground towards the left side. Third baseman Acevedo will pick it up, and the throw over to first is in time. And finally, the fifth inning comes to a close, but not before three Otters score. A sac fly RBI from Logan Brown, and then two score on an RBI single or two run single from Marcos Gonzalez. It's 13-0 Otters in Avon, Ohio.

Back at Forefront Field in Avon, Ohio, where the Otters lead 13-0 here in the home half of the fifth. We're into the back half of this ball game, and Ben Pesky starts things off with a called strike here. Against the leadoff man, Sebastian Alexander, who's 0-for-1 on the day, reached on a walk, and he flew out to center. Sends one up the middle, Salvaggio, diving stop throw over to first is not quite in time. It's a infield single for Sebastian Alexander, but man, did Salvaggio make a tough play there at short, unable to make anything happen with it, however. First time this evening that the Crushers have got their leadoff man on in an inning. But man, did Salvaggio make it tough on him. First pitch home is a called strike to Garrett Pike. He's 0-for-2 on the day, a ground out to second and a fly out to left in his first two opportunities. Ball is lifted out towards left field. Mark Black towards the warning track and with one hand guiding him on the wall is able to make a catch out on the warning track. Throws in towards second, and it is a rare fly out that a tag up happens from first to second. Sebastian Alexander gets the wheels moving. Mark Black had to run so far backwards that by the time he made the catch, his momentum was still carrying him a little bit towards the wall, and because of that, Alexander takes advantage of it and reaches an extra 90 feet on the fly out from Garrett Pike. Haven Parks, the former Otter, heads to the plate now. 0-for-2 with a ground out and a strikeout. Both of his outs have ended the innings that he's been a part of. And he takes his first pitch for ball one. Pesky throws home his 83rd pitch of the evening outside for ball two. Otters scored 6 in the first. Things were resting at least for the second inning, and then 2 runs scored in the third, 2 runs in the fourth, and 3 here in the top of the fifth inning. As the Otters are cruising right now behind Ben Pesky's solid day on the mounds. Pesky's trusted his defense to work hard behind him, and they have delivered for him quite nicely. Called strike at the knees. We'll take the count to 2-1. The flag in center has finally calmed down in Avon. It looks like for the first time this evening, we're playing under some fairly normal conditions. No heavy wind, no rain in the area right now. 2-1. Fouled off towards the third base side, and it will get out of play. And it'll even our count at 2-2 here as Haven Parks, the former Otter, trying to give some life to the Crushers. A man in scoring position at second with one out after Sebastian Alexander advanced from first to second on the long fly out from Garrett Pike. Pesky waiting on the 2-2, glances towards second, and fires home. Ball's lifted out towards shallow left field. Salvaggio actually drops back out of his shortstop position and makes the catch for out number two. Big out number two for the Otters to try to keep the Crushers off the board. So now digging in is the designated hitter, number 4, Derek Vegas. He's 0-for-2 on the day with a couple of ground outs to the left side. Both of them have been decently hit balls, but they've just been on the ground, and the defense from Evansville on that left side of Gonzalez and Salvaggio have been able to stop him from getting on base. His first pitch finds the zone for a called strike. Pesky waiting a little bit longer between pitches here in this inning as he is starting to get close towards 90. His 0-1 stays low and outside. And evens our count at 1-1. Another glance back towards second, where Alexander has a pretty decent lead.
And his pitch stays high and a bit inside to extend the count to 2-1 here now for Derek Vegas. Good to see some crowd has stuck around at Forefront Field despite the inclement weather that kind of started out this ball game. And a called strike for Ben Pesky. He finds the zone on the low side of things. Off speed, was able to catch Derek Vegas guessing, and the count is evened up at 2-2 now. A glance towards second. Ball goes home, and it's a little outside for 3, and the count will be even once again. Honestly, this is the reason Ben Pesky is at 90 pitches right now, is there's been a couple of at-bats that have extended just a little bit longer than he wanted. He's got a chance here to get out of the inning and get through 5 completes. A 3-2. Swinging strike 3, and it's a German-American bank strikeout for Ben Pesky. He's got 3 on the day. The Otters get out of the 5th inning despite a leadoff base hit. We head to the 6th. It's all Otters in Avon, 13-0 in favor of the Otters.

Ready for sixth inning action here in Avon as the Crushers trail Evansville 13-0 here in the top of the sixth. John Ponder getting his fifth at bat of the game already here as we keep things going on the Otters Digital Network. Glad you've joined us this evening. Apologies that we are not able to be connected in with Home Team Network this evening. We're hoping that we will be back to regularly scheduled programming later in the week. Filling in for Evan Patoka as he's been under the weather this evening, getting back to full strength. Another ball stays low and outside, and it's a quick 3-0 count for John Ponder. He's reached twice today, a two-run single in the first and a ground rule double in the fifth for the Edward Jones leadoff batter of the game. Next pitch looked all right, but it stays outside for ball four. It's a four-pitch walk to kick things off for John Ponder. After TJ Salvaggio led the inning off with a single.

First pitch here from Imani Jones, fouled off towards the first base side, and it will remain two man on, nobody out. Dikembe Sanchez back on the mound here in the sixth inning for Lake Erie. Not the fifth inning he wanted, and now he's trying to kind of lock things down for Lake Erie. The 0-1 misses on the outside. And evens our count at one ball, one strike. Low pitch caught Imani Jones guessing just a little bit, and he swings over the top of it to put the count in Dikembe's favor. 1-2. Here with runners at first and second. Nobody out in the top of the sixth inning. The 1-2. They stay low, and Jones swings over the top of this one for strike three. Just kind of looked like Sanchez had Jones guessing in there. Both of those pitches, very similar. They started up high, kind of dove off the table down towards the bottom of the zone, and Jones unable to connect with either one. And that'll bring up Logan Brown with one down. Brown, first pitch he sees, fires one towards the second baseman. A spinning throw, it gets away from the first baseman. A run will come home to score. TJ Salvaggio takes advantage of the error. And Logan Brown, on what I imagine can be a single here, and then probably advancing on the error and the run scoring on the error. Hard hit ball at second base, and Haven Parks had to make a spinning throw as he finally brought the ball in. It was bang-bang over at first, so I could certainly see the scorers taking this one either way. But right away, Dennis Pierce already up to the plate. He fires one off towards center field, and Alexander just moves a few feet to his left. Brings it in, and he'll throw off towards third to make sure Brown doesn't advance. But John Ponder will score on the sac fly, and it's two quick back-to-back opportunities for Evansville to get guys home, taking advantage of an error and then a sacrifice fly. And it's two more runs for Evansville, just like that, 15-0 in favor of the Ots. First pitch is a called strike now to Sam Linscott, with one man on out at second base being Logan Brown. Just one out here. Ball stays low and outside. That'll even things up. They are going to say Logan Brown reached on an error on Paven Parks at second. So it will not be a single and an error. It'll just be a clean error there. I could see it either way, so I understand the scoring decision there from Lake Erie. Pitch stays inside now for Sam Linscott. And it's 2-1. Ball lifted out towards right field, but it'll stay well foul and out of play. Logan Brown still hanging out there at second base. Sam Linscott trying to bring him in. Two runs have already scored here in the sixth for Evansville. Pitch stays low, and it's ball four. So there's now two men on for Evansville with two outs after Sam Linscott reaches for the fourth time. It brings up Marcos Gonzalez, who has had an evening so far, walked in the first, and has a pair of singles with RBI attached. An RBI single in the fourth and a two-run single in the fifth. And now he's got a chance once again with runners on, this time with two outs. Takes a called strike. The 0-1 stays outside for ball one, and the count's even at 1-1. Pitch home to Gonzalez, and it's a called strike on the outer half.
Another pitch comes home and stays low and extends things out to 2-2 now. Marcos awaiting the 2-2. Hard swing. Must have just got a little bit of the baseball and keeps himself alive. Pitch comes home. It's dribbled off towards the left side. Shortstop Watkins makes the grab, throws over to first, and it is in time for out number three. But once again, Evansville puts up a crooked number. Two more runs come home for the Otters. It's 15-0 in favor of the good guys.

Welcome back into the Otters Digital Network and WYIR. Matthew Will joining you this evening as our voice of the Otters, Evan, is getting over a little spell with something. He's just trying to get back to 100% before he hops back on the airwaves, and certainly glad that he

as he just looks to keep himself alive in this at bat. Foul ball was weird there. It must have hit a piece of concrete somewhere over there behind home plates on that left side, because it caromed almost all the way back into the middle of the infield. Pesce ended up going over and picking it up. 1-2 stays low and a bit inside to even the count at 2 balls, 2 strikes. Samuel Benjamin, 0-for-2 on the day, a line out and a fly out. Trying to find himself on base for the first time, and a pitch well inside he's able to jump out of the way of. And it saves him from the hit-by-pitch. Instead, he'll have a full count opportunity to potentially get on base. 3-2. Lifted high and foul off towards left field, and it will stay well foul. And we will remain at 3 balls, 2 strikes. Hope to see lots of Otters fans back at EVSC's historic Bossy Field on Friday night. Be here before we know it. It's Salute to the Negro Leagues night, one of our favorite nights of the year. Ball sent right back up the middle. Salvaggio on a two-hopper over to first in plenty of time for out number one here in the sixth inning. Every year, we're certainly glad to partner with the Evansville African American Museum to put on this night. It's always really fun for all of us involved, except maybe some of the players. If it's a really hot day, the jerseys that they wear are supposed to be authentic replicas of the Negro League's jerseys that were worn back in the day. So they are made of full wool. That can make a day pretty tough, especially on a starting pitcher out there in some hot, humid heat. But hopefully we are graced with some decent weather on Friday night and everyone's able to withstand it. It's cool because both teams will wear the jerseys, both the home and road teams, as we salute those of the Negro Leagues who helped pave the way. High chopping ball towards shortstop. Salvaggio makes the snag on the short hop and it sends it over to first for out number two. Two quick outs via the 6-3 putout. So, of course, Friday night, Salute to the Negro Leagues, and then Saturday you can join us for Small Business Saturday, which is a brand new promotion that we are trying out this year. We're inviting some local small businesses from the area out to the ballpark. You'll be able to interact with them on the outer concourse and help pay it back to our community and help give back to some of those small businesses around this area that are not as fortunate to always have people coming through. We're glad to have them out at the ball game. We are kind of using it as a halfway to the real Small Business Saturday, as a chance to take a chance and give them a little bit of love. So make sure when you come to the game on Saturday, you take a second to pop out to the outer concourse and interact with the businesses. If you see something that you like, maybe support them financially as well, but at least go out and see what they have and interact with them and give them some Evansville love from all of us here at the Otters. We're certainly glad that we're going to be able to have them all out on Saturday. And then Sunday, you can celebrate Father's Day with the Otters. It'll be exciting to see all the dads out there. Golf ball giveaway, courtesy of TaylorMade on Saturday as well, or Sunday as well. 2-1 home stays low, and it advances the count out to 3-1 for Jacob Tobias. He's 0-for-1 on the day with a strikeout and a walk. He walked in the fourth inning and was stranded out at second base back when Crushers had the bases loaded with two outs and were unable to do anything. Foul ball lifted up and away. We'll take this count to full, which seems we've said that plenty of times for at-bats for Ben Pesce. He's found his way out of a lot of them. The 3-2 sent right back up the middle. Salvaggio brings it in to first in time. Oh my, TJ Salvaggio makes all three plays in the inning. Ground outs to him. That one probably the toughest of the three. We head on to the seventh inning. After 3 up, 3 down defensively for Evansville, it's all Otts in Avon, 15-0.

Matthew Will joining you here on the Otters Digital Network. It's time for the Jacobs Pub 7th inning. Jacobs Pub is proud to support the Evansville Otters in the Jacobsville neighborhood. Be sure to check out First Fridays on North Main, Jacobs Pub at 607 North Main Street. And a familiar face takes the mound for the Lake Erie Crushers here to kick off the top of the 7th inning. Paven Parks moves from second base to pitcher, and as many Otters fans are familiar with, Parks out there with the eye black on, as he always was defensively out there, and now he's got it out there on the mound to deliver some pitches. Because of that, a couple of defensive changes. Acevedo moves from third to second. Paven, of course, moving from second to pitcher. Derek Vegas will move out of the DH spot over to first base, and Tobias will move from first base over to third. First pitch home is fouled off to LG Castillo from Paven Parks. Starts things off 0-1. Just missing the zone is Paven on the inside and takes our count to 1-1. Castillo's reached 3 times, 2 on singles, once on an error. One of those singles an RBI single. Heavy swing on the 1-1 takes the count to 1-2 as LG was just a little bit out in front of that one. Parks moving rather quickly. 1-2, kicks and deals. Low and outside, and our count evens at 2-2. Fifth pitcher of the day for Lake Erie. The book is closed on DeKimber Sanchez. He goes 2 full innings, gives up 5 runs, 3 of them earned on 4 hits, strikes out 1, and walks 3. Hard hit ball by LG down the hot corner, and it's called foul. Had it been fair, Tobias did make a grab and try to throw across to first. It was offline just a little bit. Hard to tell what the foot race would have looked like because LG did pull up a little bit early on his way down there because of the foul ball call. And we head back home for a 2-2 pitch for LG Castillo. Otters leading 15-0 here in the top of the 7th. Pitch home, swinging strike 3 up and in, kind of choking up LG Castillo was Paven Parks for the strikeout to kick off the inning. Left fielder Mark Black will step in now. Mark Black has reached twice, once on a walk in the first inning, what seemed like ages ago. And then he had a couple of outs and reached on an error on a play that brought home a run as well. He's first pitch swinging, but he's just in front of this one for a swinging strike 1. DJ Salvaggio waiting on deck. See if Mark Black can get himself on base to potentially have a man to move. Check swing, and I believe it, yes, it did hit the bat on the check swing for a foul ball. Count falls to 0-2 for Mark Black. Nobody on, one out here in the top of the 7th inning. An 0-2 stays outside, well outside, for ball 1. Mark Black's 1-2 pitch fouled basically straight back, well out of sight and out of the ballpark as the count remains 1-2. Former Otter Paven Parks on the mound now for Lake Erie, the fifth pitcher to appear in this game for the Crushers. Starter Andres Parra did not make it out of the first inning. He was pulled, I believe, officially due to an injury, as it was the trainer who walked him off. It was not the skipper or Brandon Sittinger, the pitching coach, that went out and pulled him out of the game. It was the athletic trainer. And things have not been great since for Lake Erie, certainly trying to just find their footing in this ball game, find what they can take to move towards tomorrow. Count moves full for Mark Black after the ball high. 3-2 comes home from Paven Parks. Bounces in ball 4, and Mark Black will reach for the second time today on a walk. Third time altogether. And that will bring up the 9-hole hitter TJ Salvaggio, who in the last half inning did all the work defensively. 3 up, 3 down, all 3 via the 6-3 putout. First 3-up, 3-down inning the Otters have been able to pick up today.
And now Salvaggio has a chance to make something happen with the bat. One on, one out. First pitch, he sends high and, well, foul to the right side. It'll get out of play. And the count goes to 0-1. Like we mentioned earlier in the broadcast, College World Series action going on this evening. Georgia and Texas in an elimination game over on that all-SEC side of the bracket. It's been a fun postseason in the Division I baseball ranks. A lot of excitement in the opening weekend at regionals. A couple of fun outcomes during the super regional times. And now College World Series has been fun so far. 1-1, and Salvaggio lifts another one high and foul to the right side and out of play. The bullpens here in Avon are set up similar to EVSC's historic Bossy Field in Evansville, where they're on the field of play down the foul lines. However, theirs are flipped. The pitcher's throwing basically towards home plate instead of out towards the corners. And a swinging strike three will sit down TJ Salvaggio. So it is two strikeouts in the inning for Pavin Parks, but they are bookending a Mark Black walk, so still a chance for Evansville to make something happen here in the top of the seventh. Edward Jones, leadoff batter of the game, John Ponder digging in for the sixth time today, and it's the seventh inning. His first pitch, outside ball one. In his first at-bat, he had a pretty solid drive out towards right field, but it ended up just a few feet shy of a solo shot to start the game. But later in the first inning, he brought in two on an RBI single. Pushes one down the first base line into the corner. Is it foul? Is it fair? I believe it's going to be foul. Just about a two-run home run down the right field line. A few of the members of the Otters bullpen who are down there surrounding a pitcher who is getting warmed up. It was hard to tell exactly who it was. They were all pushing for a fair ball, a couple of their arms up, giving that indication for a fair ball, but it is a foul on the right side of that corner pole, and John Ponder will dig in for 1-1 now. Mark Black at first, two outs, former Otter Pavin Parks on the mound. High pitch is ball two. The count is two balls, one strike. The only inning that Evansville has not found the run column was the second. Every other inning, they've put up a crooked number. A 2-1, and Ponder swings through it. Sometimes it is a little bit hard to time up position players who are pitching. This is a little bit of a different scenario, obviously, with Pavin Parks, as we know here in Evansville, a guy who can do both sides of the action, so not necessarily a position player pitching. He does have the ability to bring a little bit of stuff. Ball sent down the third base line. Long throw across is offline. John Ponder going to reach likely on an error, and Mark Black will gain an extra 90 feet to third base. Ponder with a couple of hops on that base hit on the infield. Ended up over at third base where Tobias was able to bring it in and send across to first base. I think they're going to call it an error. I can see it either way. Just because Ponder was zooming down the line. And there it is. It's a single to third base. Infield single for John Ponder. He's got three base hits on the night. And then doesn't look like they add an error at all. Hard hit ball down the third base line. Amani Jones puts one in the corner. And Mark Black's going to score. John Ponder advances to third. It's a Deerhead double-decker double RBI hit for Amani Jones, and the lead grows again. Just squeezes it down the third base line. Amani Jones picks up his second base hit of the day, first one with an RBI attached to it. And it's now 16-0 in favor of the Otters. Logan Brown steps in now. First pitch, he sends one off towards center field. Running in is Alexander. It drops in front of him. RBI single for Logan Brown. As Ponder comes home from third, and Amani Jones reaches third himself then from second after the RBI double.
Lot of first pitch swingins out there for Evansville this evening. It's almost like they know exactly what's coming their way. Dennis Pierce digs in now, as it's now 17-0 in favor of the Otters. Pierce pushes one off to the right side, well out of play. Foul ball for strike number one. Pitch stays low and out of the zone. Now 2-1. With the two runs here in this inning, Evansville has their most runs in a game this season. They had scored 15 against Gateway on the 19th of May. 17 this evening. A good for a new season high. Another pitch low and outside. Takes the count now to 2-1 for Dennis Pierce. Three-one lifted out towards center field. It's going to fall, I think, in front of the center fielder, Alexander. Yes, it does. Amani Jones scores. And another run comes in to score for the Otters. 18-0 in favor of them. Dennis Pierce just lifted that thing out there. Alexander came sliding in to try to make a grab, tried to sell it, put the glove up like he had made the catch. But the umpire on that left side of the infield, Jalen Jarvis, immediately puts his arms up to show no, the catch was not made. And it's an RBI single there for Dennis Pierce. And the Crushers convene on the pitcher's mound as a meeting with the full infield and pitching coach Braden Sittinger. Avon Parks trying to get himself out of the inning. Struck out LG Castillo to start the inning. Mark Blatt reached on an error. Then we saw TJ Salvaggio go down via the strikeout. But just like that, the Otters put up four straight base hits, a single from Ponder, an RBI double from Jones, an RBI single from Brown, and now an RBI single from Dennis Pierce brings up Sam Linscott with two outs and two still left on. Logan Brown at second, Dennis Pierce at first, and the first pitch is left alone for a called strike on the low outside corner. Otters at this point just building on what has been their best offensive night of the season. An 0-1. Stays out of the zone and evens our count up. As for Evansville, it's been Ben Petschke the entire evening. He's gone six full with just two hits allowed, three walks and three strikeouts. No runs to his name. Called strike, sends the count to 1-2 now for Sam Linscott. He's got three hits in the game, two singles, a double, and a walk. An X on a ball out towards right field. Long run for the center fielder, Alexander, and he makes the catch running nearly full speed. And finally, the inning comes to a close, but not before four straight base hits for the Otters, three of which were singles, scores another trio of runs. And it's now 18-0 in favor of the Otters in Avon.

Former Otter, or sorry, former Southern Indiana prospect or product, Nathan Anderson on the mound now. Inning starts off with a leadoff double from Jared Watkins. And we apologize if we have something small wrong here or there. It looks like they had to go back into the live scoring to fix something or make a small adjustment. So because of that, our score bug, if you happen to be also watching on Home Team Network or if you happen to be following along in the iScore program, just a little off right now while they're getting that fixed. But give them a couple of moments and Lake Erie will have that up and ready to go. So if we have a count wrong, it just happens to be because of that. A roller over towards the left side is easily sent over towards first and recovered for out number one there as Luis Acevedos grounds out to the third baseman after the leadoff double from Jared Watkins. Back to the top of the order, and Sebastian Alexander, the center fielder, digging in for his fourth appearance of the night. A walk in the third, a single in the fifth. All came after a flyout to start off the game offensively for Lake Erie. First pitch comes home, stays just a bit low for ball one. Glad you're joining us here on the Otters Digital Network this evening for Road Baseball in Avon, Ohio, between the Crushers and the Otters. This ball's lifted out towards left field. Black making a run towards the wall. It's gone. A two-run home run there from Sebastian Alexander has put the Crushers on the board. And what had just been an 18-0 game now becomes 18-2. Sure, the Otters would have loved to finish this thing off with a shutout. But if you're going to give up runs, it's not a bad opportunity to give them up when you're already up 18. Now a chance for Nathan Anderson to kind of settle in, find the strike zone a couple of times, find his way out of this inning. First pitch is low and outside for ball one. Anderson working rather quickly. This one does find the zone and evens the count at one ball, one strike. We'll get you Ben Petschke's final line in just a moment when we've got a chance. Ball is sent straight up the middle for a single there for Garrett Pike on the 1-1. And it's back-to-back base hits for Lake Erie. Really the first time all game that it's felt like Lake Erie has a little bit of momentum behind their name. They had the bases loaded back in the fourth, but all three base runners got on after two outs had already been recovered, and the Otters were able to get out of that jam. This time just one out. Runner on first after the two-run homer from Sebastian Alexander. First pitch home to Pavin Parks is sent a mile high out towards right field. It's actually very shallow. It's the second baseman, Imani Jones, who brings it in. Basically right where he's standing at second base. Looked like it was going to have a whole lot more coming off the bat. Ends up dying once it gets up there. So the pop-up to second base is good for out number two, and the Otters back in a little bit more of a comfortable position with Derek Vegas headed to the plate. Runner on first, two outs. First pitch to him, delivered towards shortstop, a jumping attempt from TJ Salvaggio. He's not quite able to get up to it. And it's another base hit for the Crushers, this one out towards left field. Good effort put forth there by TJ Salvaggio. Just unable to make the catch there. While we have a second, we'll give you the final line for Ben Petschke. He goes six full innings, gives up just two hits, no runs. And he walked three, struck out three. But really did a good job to work himself out of jams. His only downside this evening is he just had a lot of at-bats that seemed to climb up into the full count ranks, and they certainly couldn't afford
that many times, and that's why he's left the game after six, just because his pitch count was getting a little bit up there. But pretty solid day up on the bump for Ben Petschke. Trusted his defense, and his defense has really been able to help him out. 1-1, swung on and missed there from Samuel Benjamin. Benjamin's made some solid contact this evening, just has been unable to get one past the defense. A line out, a fly out, and a ground out on a really tough play made by Salvaggio. Pitch comes home and is well outside. Evens the count at 2-2, I believe. They're still catching up on iScore, so we're still not perfectly up to date with the live scoring. But they are awfully close to having things ready to go. Swinging strike three. It's a German American Bank strikeout for Nathan Anderson, and that's how the seventh inning ends. Couple of runs score for the Crushers. Still not much to worry about. It's 18-2 in favor of the Otters as we head to the eighth inning here on the Otters Digital Network and WYIR.

Back for top of the eighth action. Another pitching change for Lake Erie. And it is a called strike one to kick things off. It is Garrett Pike, the former right fielder earlier in this game, who's just kind of lobbing pitches in as a position player trying to get Lake Erie through this one. And starting off the inning, Marcos Gonzalez able to connect on one of those pitches and drive it to the left side and get himself on with a leadoff single. Pike looks towards his dugout and taps his chest to say, "That one's on me. Let's find our way around it." And his first pitch home to LG Castillo stays low for ball one. Always tough for, I think, a lot of players to figure out how to time up when they're hitting against a position player. And this time they are able to get LG to roll over a baseball. It goes to second for one, but the relay to second is not quite in time. By the time it got there, it dribbled away from Derek Vegas. But the fielder's choice will allow LG Castillo to reach, but Marcos Gonzalez is taken down on the base paths. First pitch home to Mark Black. Fouled away high, I believe. No, just ball one there. Next pitch finds the top of the zone to even the count at 1-1. It does seem that it is a little hard for the Otters to adjust right now just to seeing pitches come in at a very different angle with it being a position player throwing home. A whole lot more lob on the baseball as ball two goes in there now for a 2-1 count. You're looking at a completely different baseball. Ball sent out towards short again. They go to second for one. So first in time for the double play this time. And Garrett Pike, the former right fielder now on the mound for the Crushers, is able to get out of the inning despite a leadoff single and a man reaching on a fielder's choice. We head to the home half of the eighth. Evansville leads 18-2.

It's time for the McMahon Exterminating Eighth Inning. Remember, you can help with all your pest control needs. McMahon can. Nathan Anderson back out on the bump for the bottom of the eighth inning. And he'll kick things off against Alfredo Gonzalez, the catcher. First pitch home. Swinging strike one. Solid way for Anderson to kick things off here in the half inning, especially in that last half. I think things got away from him a little bit further than he wanted to. Settle in here with a first pitch strike against a really solid bat in Alfredo Gonzalez. Gonzalez fouls one off to the right side. A little frustrated with himself after not making the contact he wanted there. And the count's at 0-1. Ball kind of gets high and inside. It looked like for a second that Alfredo Gonzalez was trying to maybe convince Juan Rodriguez, our home plate umpire, that that hit him. But instead, he awaits a 1-2. Check swing, and it's fouled off the inside of the bat. Definitely didn't mean to make contact there. It stopped the bat rotation, and then all of a sudden that ball kind of snuck a little high and inside on him, and he was trying to get his face and bat out of the way and ends up making some contact. Three-two pitch home. Called strike three. Nathan Anderson picks up a German American Bank strikeout on a gorgeous pitch on the low inside corner. Wins this battle with Alfredo Gonzalez. Big way to start the eighth inning for Nathan Anderson and the Otters. First pitch home to Jacob Tobias. Finds the zone for a called strike. Tobias kicked off the night as the first baseman, moved over to third during all of the defensive changes in which Pavin Park was brought into the game. 0-1 comes home. And it is a swinging strike. Looks like he might have got a piece of it. Foul tipped back into the glove of Logan Brown. And I say glove of Logan Brown, they zoom in with the camera. That's definitely Cohen Wilbanks now in behind home plate. O2 pitch on the way home from Anderson. Pushed out to the left side on a one-hop. Gonzalez across the diamond to first in time for out number two. So it's two up, two down to kick things off for Nathan Anderson and the Otters here in the bottom of the eighth inning.

First pitch finds the zone on the inside edge. Against the eight-hole man, Jared Watkins. He led off the seventh inning with a double, came home to score on Sebastian Alexander's two-run homer. The 0-1 now. This one swung on and sent foul to the left side. Gonzalez trying to make a charge towards it, and he brings it in for out number three in foul territory. Marcos Gonzalez doesn't need to be at EVSC's historic Bossy Field to make magic happen in the foul territory areas. It's three up, three down for the second time this evening for the Otters defense. We head to the ninth inning. Evansville on top, 18-2.

It's time for the McMahon exterminating ninth inning. You know you can trust with all your pest control needs, McMahon can. First pitch misses the zone for ball one as once again it is position player Garrett Pike out there on the mound for Lake Erie. Came in from right field in the last half inning to pitch. He starts off the half inning with two balls for a 2-0 count. Salvaggio sends one out towards shallow center, but it's a ball that just hangs up there long enough that Alexander is able to run underneath it and bring it in for the first out. I feel like you see that a lot of the time when you've got position players in, because the ball's coming towards you a little slower and a lot more of a funky angle with the way that it's a little bit arced, it's hard to get a really good strike on the baseball. And when you do, you're not getting as much of that exit velo. The spins are a little bit different. There's a lot going on with the baseball when it's coming in that much slower and in that much different of a pace. And because of that, it seems like it's hard for a lot of batters to get good contact off of it. And you saw it right there, a good hit from TJ Salvaggio, but there wasn't enough speed to really carry it out there to the outfield. Ponder flares one out towards shallow right, and it's actually the second baseman, Acevedos, who drops back and makes the catch for the second out, and it's a quick two outs here in the ninth inning for Evansville. So that'll bring up Imani Jones. He has two hits, two for four on the day. First pitch he sees is a called strike. He walked in the first inning, scored on Dennis Pierce's two-run homer. Then in the fifth, he had a single and came around to score. And in the seventh, he had a wonderful RBI double down the left field line. A chopper towards short, and it's over his head. Imani Jones on the 0-1 pitch is able to chop one out towards left field and pick up a base hit, his third of the evening. Inning stays alive for Evansville. The Otters have at least one base hit in every single inning in this game. First pitch from Logan Brown sent off towards left field, and it's brought in for the third out. So, we head to the bottom of the ninth inning. Lake Erie needs 16 runs to tie, 17 runs to win. The bottom of the ninth comes at you next, right here on the Otters Digital Network and WYIR.

Time for the bottom of the ninth here from Forefront Field in Avon, Ohio. Evansville leading 18-2. And Nathan Anderson is out there for his third inning of action, going for the save in this one. You can get the save when you pitch three complete innings with your team leading the whole time, regardless of how big the lead is, as long as you're not the pitcher of record. Ben Petschke is in line for the win. And a diving grab by TJ Salvaggio. The 1-0 pitch is sent straight back up the middle. Salvaggio goes diving for it. Oh my goodness. It's out number one in the bottom of the ninth. Have a day, TJ Salvaggio. One down, leadoff man Sebastian Alexander back at the plate. First pitch he sees is low and inside for ball one. Anderson awaiting to throw home his 1-0 pitch. It's on the way now. This one's lifted out towards right field. Lynn Scott chasing back towards the wall, and he makes the catch right at the warning track where it meets the grass. I'm not sure how many times I've said this evening, and I apologize in advance. I just called it the grass there. This is a full turf field in Avon at Forefront Field, so though it is looking like grass, it's all turf, but it is where the green turf meets the brown turf out there at the warning track, regardless. So it's two outs, bottom of the ninth. Nathan Anderson looking to close this thing out. A dribbler towards first base, picked up by Pierce. He'll walk it over to first, and the Otters win this one. 18-2. All Otts from start to finish. Ben Petschke throws a really solid game up on the mound, and this is a big time win for Evansville to hang their hat on. 18 runs on 20 hits, 2 errors. Lake Erie scores 2 runs on 6 hits and records 4 errors. We'll take a quick break. On the other side, we'll break everything down for you. 18-2, the final score here as Evansville gets it done in Avon, Ohio.

And we're back for the final time this evening, as it's now time for the Papa John's post-game show. Papa John's is the official sponsor of the Otters pregame and postgame show, and they're available every night about 10 minutes before first pitch, and for these 5 to 10 minutes after every game as we break down things here on the Otters Digital Network. This game was all Otts start to finish. Things got started in the first inning after John Ponder looked like he might have connected in the first at-bat of the game to start things off with a solo home run. He flies out. Amani Jones follows up with a walk, and Dennis Pierce brings him home with a two-run home run. Then things just kept going for Evansville. A couple of runners reach, and then LG Castillo brings one in with an RBI single. And later in the inning, TJ Salvaggio brings one in on a bases-loaded walk before John Ponder drives in two with a single. As things progressed, Evansville continued to pile on the offense. They scored two in the third inning on a two-run homer from TJ Salvaggio. They scored two in the fourth inning on an RBI single from Marcos Gonzalez and a run scoring on an error during Mark Black's at-bat. Three more came across the score in the fifth inning. Started off with a ground rule double from John Ponder. One scores on a Logan Brown sack fly, and then two come home on a Marcos Gonzalez two-run single there in the fifth inning. Two more score in the sixth inning on an RBI error from Logan Brown, and then a sack fly from Dennis Pierce brings in a second there. Three runs score in the seventh for Evansville. One scores on an RBI double from Jones. One scores on an RBI single from Logan Brown. And the inning comes to a close with a Dennis Pierce RBI single there in the seventh inning as well. The Otters held off the scoreboard in the eighth and the ninth, but two runs did score for Lake Erie in the bottom of the seventh on a two-run blast from Sebastian Alexander. The win's going to go to Ben Peschke this evening, who, despite having to work through some long counts and some long ABs, looked pretty solid up on the bump for Evansville. Was able to carry things through most of the game. He went six complete innings, and in his six innings, he allowed two hits, no runs, walked three, and struck out three. Pretty solid day on the bump for him. He gets the win. The loss goes to Andres Parra, who doesn't even make it out of the first inning, pulled due to an injury, as the trainer was the one who pulled him off the bump with two outs there in that first inning. He receives the loss. Nathan Anderson for Evansville goes three innings at the end of the game, so he does get to pick up the save with the three-inning save rule, which is a big-time confidence booster for him, I think. Really needed a game to kind of get his feet underneath him. Gave up a couple runs in his first inning of work, but then in the next two, really locked things down, had a lot of help from his defense, and they were able to get things done. We saw a lot of pitchers on the side of Lake Erie. Obviously, Andres Parra pulled in that first inning. Adam Brower came in and kind of locked things down for Lake Erie, got them out of that first inning, and then was able to get through the entire second inning without giving anything up. Kenny Pearson enters for the third and fourth innings. He gives up four. DeKimber Sanchez gives up five in his two innings. Paven Parks gives up three in his inning. And then position player, right fielder Garrett Pike comes in and kind of really shuts things down in the eighth and ninth inning. Got some soft contact. His defense helped him out. And we get to the end of this one with an 18-2 win for Evansville to kick off this series. They continue the series tomorrow night at 6:30 local time, 5:30 central for all of us here in Evansville, as they look to win the series in Avon, Ohio against the Lake Erie Crushers. I hope that you're going to get to hear the voice of Evan Patoka tomorrow night. We'll see how things are tomorrow, and hopefully he's feeling a whole lot better. If not, I'll be joining you again here on the Otters Digital Network here. So glad you guys have all joined us here for baseball this evening. Again, we want to extend an apology and thank you for sticking with us, despite the fact that we were not on Home Team Network tonight due to some logistical errors or issues with calling the game remotely. We just weren't able to make it happen tonight, but we do thank you for joining us, whether it was here on the Otters Digital Network or locally on the radio waves at WYIR. So thankful for their partnership as well. I'm Matthew Will, saying so long from Evansville, Indiana, where Evansville on the road in Avon got an 18-2 win tonight to kick off the series, their best offensive night of the season. They'll look to keep it going tomorrow night here on the Otters Digital Network. God bless and have a great rest of your night.

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1: Ew. I love the station.

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2: 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At $10,000 a show.

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0: Blessings. 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Thank you, Jim. Thank you.
1: Thank you,
0: Kevin. And the folks, Roots American Music Education for Kids.

What seems to be the fuss out there? 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
2: 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That's why he doesn't come up on 3011. So after I yelled and screamed and telling him why he wasn't coming up on 3011.
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1: Do you know what a high school athletic administrator does every day? 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
4: I'm Commissioner Paul Neidig. 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This is recognizing their role. This is applauding their work. This is your IHSAA.

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Your night takes its time. 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And you know what I'm talking about. 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They got a lot of nice girls.

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As for this evening, it's J.D. Encarnacion who gets the start for Evansville on the bump. He'll face off against Bob Helts on the other side for Lake Erie. We'll walk you through the starting lineups for this evening here on the Papa John's pregame show. And for Evansville, it's the center fielder John Ponder who leads off. Amani Jones plays second, hits second. Dennis Pierce in that three hole as the designated hitter this evening. And the cleanup man is catcher Logan Brown. Batting fifth at first base, Blake Robertson. Batting sixth, the third baseman, Marcos Gonzalez. Batting seventh, the left fielder, LG Castillo. Batting eighth, the right fielder, JJ Cruz. And bringing up the rear, playing shortstop and batting ninth is TJ Salvaggio, the leading RBI getter on this Evansville team. We flip the book over to Lake Erie, the home team this evening, and their starting lineup. As leading off is once again Sebastian Alexander. He switches over from center field to left this evening. He's followed by the lefty Jared Watkins. Batting third is the former Otter, lefty Paven Parks. We saw him pitch in the game last night as well. And the cleanup hitter for the Crushers is designated hitter Alfredo Gonzalez. Batting fifth, the right fielder Garrett Pike. We saw him pitch last night as well. Two full innings for the right fielder. Batting sixth, the catcher Derek Vegas. Batting seventh, the center fielder, Joe Redfield, seeing his first appearance of this three-game set. Batting eighth, the first baseman, Jacob Tobias. And batting ninth is the third baseman, Luis Acevedo. We mentioned J.D. Encarnacion is getting the start on the bump for Evansville this evening. He's been a pleasant surprise for Evansville this year. You know, started out the year with a game that maybe he didn't love. Saw the IL just for a very short stint as he was just trying to get himself to 100%. Came into training camp not quite there, maybe 96, 97%. Just had to get him that extra little bit ready to go for this season. And so far, he has been a lot of fun to watch. He's 1-1 officially in the book. And in 22 innings of work, he's got a 4.50 ERA. He's faced 96 batters and he sat 14 down on the strikeout while only walking 8. A 1.45 whip. Means he's not allowing a lot of people on all the time, but that whip is near the highest on the team. Of course, the guys that are up there with him are also starters, kind of what you expect out of some of your starting arms to have whips that are just a little bit higher. On the other side, of course, we will talk more about Bob Helts as we get through the first inning. He enters the game with 26 and a third innings pitch, 6.84 ERA. He struck out 22 and walked just 15. So Bob Helts certainly looking to kick off tonight's game better than the Crushers saw out of Andres Parra yesterday. He gave up all six of the first inning runs, or at least they were all credited to him. He was pulled after the eighth batter of the game. TJ Salvaggio was the first man to see Adam Brower. Parra was officially pulled due to an injury, as it was the athletic trainer that pulled him off the field. But things were not going well for him up there. It looked like he had a lot of soreness in that left arm. Hoping that we get to see Andres Parra back in this rotation very soon for Lake Erie. Obviously, a certainly key piece of their rotation and a guy you want to see returning to the lineup as Lake Erie right now, the only team in this division that is under 500. This has been a division that really feels like a fist fight every single night. Everybody wants a say in things. Washington refuses to lose. Evansville refuses to lose. But because of that, Evansville keeps themselves a game and a half back despite all of their winning ways. Evansville had their second five-game win streak of the season last night. Found it to five games. If they can win tonight, it will be their second six-game win streak, matching the season-long this year. That six-game win streak would also match the current six-game win streak that the Washington Wild Things are on. Washington, if they can find a way into the loss column, would have double-digit losses at 23-10 if they were to lose tonight. And if Evansville wins on top of that, they would be just a half game back of first here in the Central Division. It looks like it's going to be a lot of fun all season long in this division. Florence is just a couple of games back of Evansville at 20-14, officially four games back of the Wild Things, two and a half back of second place, and the Otters. If we were to start the playoffs today, of course, the new playoff structure started last year where you're playing a little bit more baseball. Prior to last year, you were playing a one-game wild card between those two and three seeds in each of the two divisions, and then that wild card winner would face the one seed in a best of three. The two winners of then those best of threes would face off in the championship series. That was the structure when Evansville found their way to the Frontier League Championship Series back in 2023 against Quebec. This year, the path will look a little bit different.
You get into the playoffs if you win your division. So if they start today, that's Washington and Gateway over here in the Midwest Conference. It is then the next two best records in term of win percentage after those two. So it's the rest of the conference altogether. If you look through that, that means it's Evansville and Florence as the next two. Evansville would be heading to Gateway for a best two out of three series, or I guess officially it would start in Evansville with game one, and then two and three would be played on the road in Gateway as the lower seed host game one before you go to that higher seed for the two potential clinching games. And that would mean that Florence would head to Washington for that first round series. Again, a long ways away from that, a lot of baseball yet to play before that, but it is nice to know that at least right now, as we are getting past that third mark through the season, Evansville firmly in a playoff spot. They just have to keep up the winning ways, and they've certainly been able to find a lot of success recently. We take a quick break, and on the other side, it's First Pitch from Avon, Ohio, between the Crushers and the Otters, right here on the Otters Digital Network and WYIR.

And we're ready from first pitch here from Forefront Field in Avon, Ohio. We are bringing tonight's game to you remotely from Evansville, as once again we are hoping that our good friend Evan Patoka is ready to go back on the airwaves here in the next day or so. He getting back to 100% with a little cold. So we are filling in for him here remote from Evansville, Indiana. First pitch home is high for ball one to John Ponder. He fouls off ball two. And the count is even at 1-1 as the Edward Jones leadoff man, John Ponder, digs in for his third pitch. Enters the game leading Evansville with 39 hits on the season and a .355 batting average. The 1-1 home, this one's fouled off towards the right side and it will work far enough out of play and onto the concourse, which has lost a lot of popularity right now. Not a lot of people out around the concourse or in the seats as there is some rain moving into the Avon area. It's quite a big system, folks. There's a good chance at some point this evening we could see play paused or potentially even suspended due to the amount of rain coming through. But we hope that maybe a gap opens up and we're able to play baseball for the rest of the evening. The most important thing, we are underway and playing baseball now. The next pitch is high and outside for ball two, and it evens our count at 2 balls, 2 strikes for the leadoff man, Ponder. Bob Helt getting set on the bump, steps back and fires on the 2-2. This one's fouled way high and off to the right side. And working over there is Tobias. He'll bring it in foul territory just in front of the Otters dugout. Four out number one on the foul pop-up. Good opportunity to walk you through the defensive alignment for the Lake Erie Crushers this evening. In the outfield, left to right, Alexander in left, Redfield in center, Garrett Pike out in right. Across the infield, it's Luis Acevedos at third, Jared Watkins at short. Former Otter Paven Parks at second, Jacob Tobias at first, and Derek Vegas behind the plate, catching this evening for Bob Helt. First pitch home to Imani Jones stays high for ball one. As we mentioned in the Papa John's pregame show, Helt entering the season with a entering the game with a 6.84 ERA and 26 and a third innings. 1-0 home to Jones is left alone up high for ball two. Kind of looked like Helt wanted that pitch to break, and it never really broke down into the zone. Stayed high, and a good eye from Imani Jones there to just leave things alone. Jones last night had a walk in the first inning, came home to score on Dennis Pierce's two-run homer. The 2-0 to him now stays outside ball three. Off-speed pitch on the outside edge looked like it was trying to catch the back door. Couldn't quite find it. Bob Helt home on the 3-0 now. That one does find the inside half of the plate. Fastball gets him over for strike one. Monty Jones back into his usual spot. Two-hole playing second where he's spent a lot of games this season. The 3-1 stays well high. It's ball four. And it's a Deerhead side walk. Cafe and bar for Imani Jones here in the first inning. Second night in a row that he has kicked off his evening with a free pass courtesy of four balls. It brings up the designated hitter Dennis Pierce, batting .297. He leads the team in doubles and home runs with 12 and 6 respectively. 25 RBI on the season. He is in that top three on the team right now. First pitch home to Dennis Pierce. Will not come home. Instead, Bob Helt tosses over to first to keep Imani Jones honest over there. Imani Jones, a guy that's not afraid to try to swap a bag here and there. First pitch finally comes home to Dennis Pierce, and it stays outside for ball one. Long look over to first for Bob Helt, keeping Imani Jones close. One more glance, and the 1-0 comes home. That one finds the plate, a fastball on the outside edge. Dennis Pierce kind of looked like he was taken all the way there. The bat did come off the shoulder, but not a whole lot of intention to swing. And if last night's any indication into anything, Evansville's probably going to sit back a little bit in the box. Make the Crushers pitch to you, especially with all the free passes they issued last night. 1-1 is well outside into the opposite batter's box. Dennis Pierce takes a 2-1 lead in this count. DP entering this game with a .297 average, as we said. He is
looking to do something with Imani Jones out there at first here in the top of the first inning. The 2-1. Swinging strike two. Big time swing for Dennis Pierce. Just a bit out in front of that baseball. As we are here in the top of the first inning, Evansville looking to win another series here on the road. 2-2 home to DP. That stays inside for ball three. Talked a little bit about it last night. Dennis Pierce stuck around on Sunday after the game to chat with a couple of us in the front office just to enjoy what was a very successful weekend, both on and off the field. And, you know, he was really optimistic with the way this team is playing, really excited to be a member of this team right now. He says that it's just a group of guys that all really love being around each other. They support each other in the losses. They lift each other up in those wins. A lot of positivity. It sounds like on Monday, as the team headed up to Avon, Ohio, they had their annual bus karaoke where you have a little bit of fun with the rookies and make them stand up and sing a little bit. And there was a lot of fun to be had. We'll at least break down a little bit of that for you, as I'm sure Evan, when he returns to the broadcast, will give you the full breakdown, as he was in attendance for all of those karaoke sessions. Dennis Pierce pushes one off to the right side. It's through the infield for a base hit, and it's the first hit for the Otters on the evening. As Imani Jones advances to second, Dennis Pierce at first with a single, and there's two on here in the top of the first for the Otters. Exactly the start you want. Probably not perfect for John Ponder. He took a good AB, took a long at-bat to start off the game, but unfortunately the foul ball stays in the yard and is caught over there by the first baseman. Instead, that's out number one, and Jones and Pierce have to follow with just that one out. Logan Brown at the plate now with two on, one out. He's first pitch swinging, and he fouls it back into the catcher, Derek Vegas. Went off of Vegas' mask and all the way back into the netting behind home. So our home plate umpire for the evening, Miguel De La Cruz, will walk about a third of the way out to the mound and throw the ball back to Held himself to give Vegas a chance to get his composure back at least before the next pitch. 0-1 the count now to Logan Brown, the catcher waiting on it. Pitch home, and it's fouled off once again. Stays on the inside edge, kind of bounces back up into his hands and goes off his arm before he leaves the box for a foul ball, strike two. Of course, we will be keeping an eye on things around the league. Nothing more than the game going on in Washington, Pennsylvania, where the Wild Things are hosting Mississippi. The Mud Monsters lead that contest 1-0 in the third right now. A reminder, if the Otters win and Washington loses, it's just a half game between the two of them at the top of the Central Division. The 0-2 to Brown stays well inside. He shows good plate discipline to leave it alone. He was really corked up to swing there, trying to defend himself. But he'll take ball one below the knees inside. Top of the first, Evansville threatening for the second night in a row. 1-2 comes home to Logan Brown. Swinging strike three, caught on the breaking pitch low in the zone. And Logan's unable to do anything there. We'll sit down without number two. Not the worst thing in the world. Remember yesterday, Logan Brown came up empty in his first AB, and with two outs, the Otters put together six straight base hits, put up six runs in that first inning of play. So things can still happen here as Blake Robertson heads to the plate. First baseman digging in for his first opportunity of the day. First pitch is a called strike one on the inside half. The off-speed gets him. B-Rob enters the game with a .206 batting average. 14 hits to his name this year, three of them the long ball. Runners at first and second, two outs. The 0-1 home, swinging strike two. Just got in front of a breaking pitch there. Exactly what Bob Helt wanted to do. The pitch looked like it was going to stay inside the zone at least, and it kept breaking to the inside. By the time that Robertson had swung at it, it was a couple inches inside the plate. The 0-2, now to Robertson. Well high for ball one. Vegas able to get up out of his stance to grab that ball and not allow Jones or Pierce to advance. They stand at second and first, respectively.
Otters put up 6 in the first yesterday, trying to find some offense here in the first tonight. 1-2 comes home from Bob Helt, swinging strike 3, and despite two men getting on with one out, the Crushers get out of things in the first. We do not have a repeat of yesterday. We're on to the home half of the first here on the Otters Digital Network at WYIR, still scoreless in Avon.

It's the Mesker Park Zoo first inning here on the Otters Digital Network and WYIR. Glad you're joining us for Wednesday night baseball in Avon, Ohio, between the Crushers and the Otters. And the Mesker Park Zoo and Botanical Gardens first inning. Don't forget to visit the Mesker Park Zoo right here in Evansville at 1545 Mesker Park Drive. Always an enjoyable time. I believe we're going to go out next week with a couple of our players to go see the Otters, interact with some Otters fans that might be wandering around the zoo, and should be a fun time out with a couple of players out in the community sometime next week. First pitch home for J.D. Encarnacion is a called strike as his evening gets started. 22 innings pitched for the Dominican. 0-1 on the way home. This one's lifted out towards center field, racing off towards left, and it's off of the hill out in left field. It's a leadoff home run for Sebastian Alexander. Found his pitch, took it for a ride, and it's back-to-back nights with home runs for Sebastian Alexander. He had a two-run homer in the seventh, which was good for the only two runs the Crushers scored last night. Tonight, he gets the Crushers on the board first with a solo shot to left center. It's a good pitch from Encarnacion here. You know, he's going to challenge guys in the batter's box quite often. This time was a bit low and inside, and able to turn on a pitch was Alexander. So it brings up Jared Watkins, the shortstop this evening. Lefty batter enters the game batting 250. First pitch, a foul ball. His second one is lifted over the second baseman, Amani Jones, for a base hit. Jones took a couple steps in the right direction, but wasn't quite able to track down the baseball in time. And it's back-to-back base hits to get things started for the Crushers this evening. Long wait now before we get set for Pavin Park's at-bat, his first of the evening. Second baseman is batting lefty this game as well. And the first pitch home to Pavin. High and outside for ball one. Otters fans, of course, familiar with Pavin Parks. He spent the tail end of the 2024 season in Evansville. Was certainly a hybrid player during that time of his stint in Evansville, pitching and playing shortstop. We saw quite a few games where he would play short for most of the game and then switch to the mound to close out games. Ended up grabbing quite a few saves in that 2024 campaign. Returned to the Otters last year in 2025 before he was traded mid-season and eventually ended up on the Gateway Grizzlies by way of the Ottawa Titans. Kind of saw a couple different teams there for a couple different weeks and now has found a home with the Lake Erie Crushers. He and his wife ending up a little bit closer to family now that they have a child in their life. And Pavin Parks is looking to keep writing his story here in the Frontier League. 2-1 count to him now with a runner on first and nobody out here in the home half of the first inning. Low and inside, a great pitch from J.D. Encarnacion. The off-speed got Pavin swinging, and it evens our count at 2 balls, 2 strikes. Parks has the unfortunate title of the Frontier League's leading strikeout man. 42 to his name there at the plate. The 2-2. This ball's lifted out towards center field. Ponder running after it, and that one's off the hill out in left field. Another home run here in the first for Lake Erie, and it's now 3-0 Crushers after a two-run blast from Pavin Parks. You know, I think that was the whole idea, and if you're Jared Lemieux, that's got to be the words that you said to your ball club today after last night, and probably what you mentioned to your ball club last night, is you have to find a way to start tonight's game better, both offensively and defensively. Not only do they not allow anything to come home after two runners reach with just one out in the top half of the first, they put up three runs of their own here in the bottom half, and Evansville still looking for their first out as Alfredo Gonzalez comes to the plate. Foul ball, straight back into the netting for Alfredo Gonzalez, kicks off his count at 0-1, 256 average for the designated hitter.
The 0-1 comes home to him well outside for ball one, and our count evens up. One ball, one strike to Alfredo Gonzalez. High, ball two. I think you have to be a little bit patient here, and you also have to force some things if you're JD Encarnacion. Don't push a ball straight into the zone into a sweet spot necessarily, but you've got to force these hitters to put baseballs into play and trust your defense to help you. Gonzalez does put one into play. It's down the left field line, and it's going to be extra bases for Alfredo Gonzalez. It's a stand-up double, and it's four straight base hits to start the game for Lake Erie. Trying to give the Otters a taste of their own medicine after Evansville put up six in the first frame yesterday. It's three runs already for the Crushers and a double for Alfredo Gonzalez here in the home half tonight. Garrett Pike heads to the plate now, the right fielder who ended up pitching a couple innings last night for this Lake Erie team. He lays down a bunt down the third base line. Encarnacion picks it up, fires the first, not in time. Not at all what the Otters needed there. Garrett Pike puts down a perfect bunt. Encarnacion got there quick. The problem was the bunt was perfect. It was right down the line. So by the time Encarnacion had gotten all the way to the fair foul line, by the time he fires to first, the speedy Garrett Pike is at first in plenty of time. And it's going to be an infield base hit for Garrett Pike. He extends his team lead to 34 base hits. First pitch to Derek Vegas. Is sent high and out of play for strike one on the foul ball. There's now runners at the corners. Pike at first, Gonzalez at third. Another foul ball back into the netting here for Derek Vegas. And he's going to have to play a little defense. 0-2 the count. Runners at first and third. Otters still looking for the first out here in the bottom half of the first inning in Avon. Encarnacion waiting on the mound. The 0-2 home. Lifted foul once again off to the right side and out of play. We remain at 0-2 and we wait to do it again. Derek Vegas last night, 1-for-4 with a single in the seventh. Had a couple of groundouts and a strikeout as well. This pitch off to the other batter's box. It's ball one, but firing down to second is Logan Brown. It's a double steal, in fact. They fire down to second and get Garrett Pike on his way. But at the same time, Alfredo Gonzalez steals home, and it's another run scored for the Crushers.

A double steal sees Garrett Pike eliminated on the base paths on his way to second, but at the same time, Gonzalez heads home, and it's 4-0 Crushers. Derek Vegas looking at a 2-2, stays low, and our count goes full. Encarnacion desperate for a good pitch here now. The 3-2. This one lifted high, but shallow in center field. Ponder doesn't have to move but a few feet to bring in the fly ball for out number two. Certainly positive. The Otters are able to get themselves to two outs here. The downside is there's already four runs on the board for the Crushers here in the first inning, returning the favor to Evansville after they scored six in the first yesterday. Joe Redfield at the plate now, his first at-bat of this series. He leaves the first pitch alone inside for ball one. Redfield playing center field this evening, batting lefty. 273 batting average entering today. Second pitch to him stays inside for ball two. Second on the team with 30 base hits is Joe Redfield. The 2-0. This one's lifted out towards right field. Making a run towards it is Cruz. It's off the wall. He throws in towards second, and it's a double for Joe Redfield. And the inning will continue for Lake Erie. Well, the problem with a start like this is, as a pitcher, you just want to throw strikes. You want to try to get baseballs into the zone. And if you're going to allow contact, you're going to have to trust the defense behind you. Unfortunately, the balls that have been hit by this Crushers team have been really hard hit and into the right places, which has allowed them to score some runs. Encarnacion going to swap a baseball before the first pitch to Jacob Tobias. Hard to tell if the rain is still present in Avon. We're calling this game remotely once again this evening, but there is a huge cell moving in and around the Avon area. Being that close, of course, to the Great Lakes, Lake Erie in particular, you have a lot of those lake storms that like to pop up kind of out of nowhere. This is often for games that happen here in Lake Erie that, you know, one minute it's perfect, and the next minute it could be raining. Oh, one stays low and evens our count at 1-1 to Jacob Tobias, the first baseman. Tobias last night, 0-3, walked, had a strikeout, and a couple of groundouts. The 1-1. This one's fouled off towards the left side and into the netting. The count advances to 1-2 in favor of J.D. Encarnacion. A little bit of a longer wait here for the next pitch. Tobias finally ready at the plate. The 1-2 just misses on the outside edge, and the count evens. Fastball from Encarnacion tried to lock Tobias up, and though he did that, the pitch was still just a bit too far outside. A 2-2 to Jacob Tobias. This is lifted out towards left field. Making a run towards it out there is LG Castillo, and it is a ground rule double. Bounced off the warning track, and of course a turf field here at Avon has a lot of bounce to it, and when a baseball is lifted that high and bounces out near the wall, it does have a pretty good chance of bouncing over. We saw Ponder with a ground rule double yesterday. That's an RBI ground rule double for Tobias there as it scores Redfield from second. First pitch to Luis Acevedo is in there for a called strike one. As the Otters look to get themselves out of this first, down 5. 0-1 lifted off towards the left side over the head of Salvaggio. And a great play out and left by Castillo to bring that in and toss it towards home. And because of that, Tobias will only advance to third. He thought about rounding third and heading home. Castillo, with a great throw to the plate and Logan Brown, says, not right now. Keep that man on the corner. But it is a single for Luis Acevedo and puts runners at both first and third now for the Crushers.
And with that, we see a team in this series bat around in the first for the second consecutive night. Last night, the Otters. Tonight, the Crushers. Before that leadoff man, Sebastian Alexander, returns to the plate, Max Peterson out having a quick word with his pitcher, J.D. Encarnacion, and catcher, Logan Brown. Encarnacion and Brown, that pitcher-catcher battery, is brought to you by the Answer Auto Repair East. Find all your battery needs at the Answer Auto Repair East, located at 2319 North Green River Road, or give them a call at 812-475-9000. Dylan Zitko warming in the bullpen for the Otters. And Evansville really hoping that they do not have to go to him sooner rather than later. Encarnacion already at 30 pitches here in the first. 20 strikes, 10 balls. First pitch ready for Sebastian Alexander. On the way. Stays just a bit inside for ball one on the fastball there. Alexander led this game off with a solo home run to left field. That was followed by four more base hits for the Crushers, as eight of the nine Crushers pick up base hits in the first time around here in the first inning. 1-0 stays outside, and the count advances to two balls, no strikes. Encarnacion desperate here for an out. The 2-0. This one's lifted out towards shallow left. Dropping back is Salvaggio. And he will be the one to bring it in. Finally, the first inning ends, but not before the Lake Erie Crushers put up five runs, highlighted by a solo shot from Sebastian Alexander and a two-run homer from former Otter Pavin Parks. It's 5-0 Crushers as we head to the second here on the Otters Digital Network and WYIR.

Civil Service and Construction Company. The otters not in the place they want to be. A little returning of the favor from Lake Erie in the first inning. They put up 5 runs in the home half of the first. A little revenge for Evansville's 6 that they put up in the first yesterday en route to an 18-2 series opening victory. We mentioned that most of the evening we would be keeping an eye on that game in Washington, Pennsylvania, where the Wild Things are hosting the Mississippi Mud Monsters. Since we last checked in, the Wild Things score 2 in the home half of the third, and they take a 2-1 lead. So if things stay right now, it's a soon-to-be, or at some point, 2.5 game advantage for Washington. But of course, lots of baseball still to play in Pennsylvania and here across the border in Ohio. First pitch to Marcos Gonzalez finds the zone for a called strike 1. Quickly, the 0-1 comes home in the opposite batter's box and gets past Vegas for ball 1, and the count evens at 1-1. Gonzalez enters the game batting .298. 34 hits to his name on the season. 1-1. This is pushed out towards the left side to the shortstop Watkins on 2 hops and fired over to first in time for out number 1 on the ground out. Otters having to work from behind tonight. Not the ideal place to be, but not the worst thing in the world. Evansville has found themselves back into a lot of ball games this year. First pitch misses the zone outside for ball 1 to LG Castillo. Castillo enters the game leading the team in batting average with .389. He has had a week, folks. Tons of fun to watch LG Castillo over the last week. His streak of 4 straight 3-hit games came to an end last night, but he did reach base 4 times, 2 on singles, once on an error, and once on a fielder's choice. The 1-0 pitch stays low for ball 2, and it's a hitter's count now. Castillo with 28 hits on the season, 2 of them for doubles and 1 for a homer. 2-0 on the way from Helt. Low and well outside for ball 3. Just because you do find yourself down 5-0, it doesn't mean you have to stop being patient at the plate. The Crushers have been struggling to find the zone consistently. Force them to throw strikes, and when they give you good pitches, take advantage of them. As for LG Castillo, doesn't even have to bring the bat off the shoulder. It's a 4-pitch walk for LG, and he's the first base runner here of this second inning. Back-to-back innings, the Otters have had the opening man retired, and the second man gets on via the free pass. So it's the right fielder, J.J. Cruz, at the plate now. Enters with a .235 batting average. He can do a little bit of everything. He's played right, he's played left, he's played shortstop, even played second. I mean, he can do a lot of things for this baseball team. Now he's going to have to answer the call at the plate here. Starts off with a ball outside, taking advantage of the count 1-0. Next pitch home from Bob Helt stays well high for ball 2. Looked like a fastball that was supposed to have some break, but it never cut back down. Stayed quick and it stayed high. A 2-0 now on the way home. Right down the middle for a called strike 1. Bob Helt allowed 2 base runners to Evansville in the top of the first inning after getting the leadoff man out and stranded both of them with a pair of strikeouts afterwards. The 2-1 to J.J. Cruz fouled back into the netting, and the count evens at 2 balls, 2 strikes. Once again, we want to issue an apology and thank you for your understanding as our audio not on Home Team Network tonight. That's just due to the logistics that come with Home Team Network. It's a great system. We love our partnership with them. Unfortunately, it is a little bit harder to do when we're not on site. So because of that, because we are broadcasting remotely again tonight, unable to have our audio there. However, if you do have a subscription there, you can always pull up the broadcasts that is existing on there, mute your TV, bring up our stream here on YouTube or WYIR, and sync it up. Listen along here on the Otters Digital Network and still be able to watch the game if you'd like. Another foul ball means it's

a 2-2 count for J.J. Cruz here with a man on and one out here in the top of the second inning. Otters trail by five. The 2-2 pushed foul once again to the right side, down towards the Otters bullpen. The bullpen's here, similar to Evansville, with them being on the field down the baselines. The difference, however, is instead of the pitchers throwing towards the outfield wall, they're actually throwing towards the dugout. So if a ball gets past the catcher in those bullpens out there, they can end up actually back behind home plate of the playing surface. Attempted steal out there is going to be LG Castillo, and he's in with a stolen base. He beat that throw by a mile. Derek Vegas had to come out of a crouch. The low pitch there was hard for him to deal with to also get thrown out there, and because of it, it's a fairly easy stolen base for LG Castillo. And J.J. Cruz now looking at a full count. Runner in scoring position and one out. And the pitch stays high and outside. Ball four. It's back-to-back walks here in the second inning. Both Deerhead Side Walk Cafe and Bar. And it means there's men on one, first and second with one out in the top of the second inning. These are the opportunities right here, folks. You're down in the game. There's one out. There's two men on. And your leading RBI man, TJ Salvaggio, heads to the plate. If you ever needed one from Mr. Clutch, it's here in this moment. First pitch comes home to TJ. Heavy swing just in front of the baseball on the outside edge for a swinging strike one. Salvaggio enters the game with a 265 average, 30 hits to his name. Six of those doubles, five of them home runs. And like we mentioned, the leading RBI man on the team with 28. The 0-1. That's fouled off towards the third base side. A slow roller picked up by the third baseman, Acevedo, and fired in towards the dugout. So it'll be 0-2 for TJ Salvaggio. Castillo stands on second. J.J. Cruz on first after the leadoff ground out from Marcos Gonzalez. After Salvaggio, of course, John Ponder, the Edward Jones leadoff man, waiting on deck. The 0-2 to TJ Salvaggio on the way home now. Low and outside, it's going to get away from Derek Vegas all the way back to the screen, and both runners will advance 90 feet on the wild pitch there. LG Castillo advances to third, JJ Cruz out to second base. And if it wasn't a must-get opportunity before, it absolutely is now for TJ Salvaggio. Two runners in scoring position with one out. One ball, two strikes. Pitch comes home to TJ Salvaggio. Low and well outside for ball two. Just got to keep yourself alive in there if you're Salvaggio. Two-two, fired home. Once again outside. It's a full count now for the nine-hole TJ Salvaggio. Two men on and one out. A beautiful opportunity for Evansville to strike here in the top of the second inning. They trail 5-0 after that first, in desperate need of a base hit here. The 3-2 comes home. This one is fouled straight back into the netting, and we will do it again with a full count. Good defensive swing there from Salvaggio. Swung hard, made contact with the baseball, was just a little too far underneath it, and sent it back into the netting. Cruz at second, Castillo at third with one out. Payoff pitch on its way for TJ Salvaggio. Another pitch lifted up, foul, and out of play to the first base side. Landon Williman in the dugout for Evansville, giving some claps towards TJ Salvaggio, encouraging him in this at-bat, keeping himself alive. The eighth pitch of the at-bat, getting set to come home to TJ Salvaggio with two in scoring position and one out. Once again on the 3-2. Low and outside, ball four. And it's three straight walks for the Otters here in the second inning. The bases are loaded with the Edward Jones leadoff man, John Ponder, headed to the plate.
Huge opportunity for the Ots. And because of it, there will be a mound visit for the men in black. Lake Erie wearing their black jerseys with purple crushers across the chest and purple numbers on front and back, all in white trim, with the home white pants and purple caps with the full Crusher Grape logo there on the cap, nice and big as well. Evansville wearing their alternate blue jersey today with the road gray pants and their blue caps with the gray bills that are typical for road games. Pitching coach for Lake Erie is Brandon Sittinger, the former Otter. He is one of four Otters who have made their way from Evansville all the way to the big leagues. And now he is a player assistant coach in Lake Erie, doing both pitching and pitching coach stuff as well there with the Crushers, located in that Cleveland area so that he can be with family and around where his family's from and also continue playing the game he loves. John Ponder, ready for his first pitch, sends it down the left field line. One run's going to score. A second one comes around for Evansville. It's going to be a two-run double for John Ponder and the Otters. And just like that, they're on the board. Edward Jones, leadoff batter. John Ponder with his team-leading 40th hit on the season. A two-run deerhead double-decker double. Exactly what you need out of a clutch guy in your leadoff spot. Castillo was quick home. Cruz had a great jump at second. Was able to round third and score standing up as well. Salvaggio stands on third now. And the Otters in business. Amani Jones, first pitch, low and inside for ball one. Back-to-back nights now that John Ponder in his second AB has had a base hit that has scored two. 1-0 pitch stays high, and he takes a 2-0 lead in the count, Amani Jones. Jones walked his first time up there in the first inning, but was stranded at second. The 2-0 home to him now. Lifted foul off towards the left side and will get out of play. What an exciting couple of weeks if you're a sports fan. NBA Finals, Stanley Cup Finals both came to a close in the last week and a half or so. Women's College World Series finished about a week and a half ago. The Men's College World Series going on right now, as we saw North Carolina eliminate West Virginia earlier today. North Carolina playing for the title this weekend. Exciting stuff there for the Tar Heels, and they are waiting to see if they're going to play Oklahoma or Georgia in that title series. 2-2 is swung on by Amani Jones, but fouled off back towards the screen, and he will stay alive at 2-2. At the same time, the world's eyes on the United States and North America as a whole as the World Cup taking place right now as well. We get to see the United States play again on Friday. 2-2 to Jones, stays outside, and the count heads full. Lake Erie was not able to punish Evansville last night with all the opportunities they got with full count pitches. They pushed Ben Pesky to full counts all night yesterday and were not able to capitalize. This is a chance for Evansville. Chopper in the infield is sent over to first, and it looks like they are going to get the out. High chopper ended up towards the third baseman, Acevedos. He does make the out at first, but a run will come home to score on the fielder's choice as Salvaggio able to make it those 90 feet. And though he is retired on the fielder's choice, Amani Jones able to drive in a run. So Dennis Pierce heads to the plate. Now looking at the Otters, just with a two-run deficit, they've scored three here in the top of the second inning, answering the five Lake Erie put up in the first. First pitch was a ball outside. The 1-0 comes home now. Again, towards that outside edge, and it is going to be ball two. Kind of got a pump fake there from our home plate umpire, Miguel De La Cruz, but he leaves it alone. Oh, no, they did call it a called strike. He just put up 1-1. We must have just missed his motion off to the right side. 1-1 stays plenty low, and Vegas does a nice job of keeping it in front of him. And that keeps
John Ponder at third. Ponder scored two with his two-run double, and then a fielder's choice RBI from Imani Jones brought in another. Chopper for Dennis Pierce to third base. They sent it over to first in time to retire the side, but not before Evansville puts up three runs of their own. We head to the home half of the second. Evansville has scored three. They trail 5-3 here on the Otters Digital Network and WYIR.

Otters baseball here on the Otters Digital Network and WYIR. Evansville trails 5-3 here in the home half of the second inning in Avon, Ohio. Matthew Will joining you here on the airwaves as voice of the Otters, Evan Patoka, is getting himself back to 100%, a little under the weather, and we hope to have him back shortly. But we are guiding you through things. It's a call to the bullpen for the Otters here in the second inning as Dylan Zintko will enter after J.D. Encarnacion goes just one inning, gives up 5 runs on 8 hits. And Zintko potentially going to be asked to put in a couple of really solid innings here for Evansville as the strong lefty's first pitch stays low for ball one. Stays low once again, and the count goes to 2-0. Dylan Zintko signed just over a week ago after finishing his college career with Murray State. He was a member of that team last year that made it all the way to Omaha. The 2-0s sent screaming towards second base. Imani Jones plays it pretty simply and over to first in time for out number one to Jared Watkins. But of course, yes, Zintko on that College World Series team last year that shocked the world there for Murray State. One of the very fun things about college baseball is it seems every year you have a team going to Omaha that most people would say at the beginning of the tournament had no business doing it. But it's part of the lovely part about this game is, you have to get 27 outs no matter who you're playing. First pitch on the way home is sent way high in the infield by Pavin Parks, and it's the shortstop, TJ Salvaggio, who will bring it in on the pop-out right in front of the second base bag for out number two. Prior to playing with Murray State, Zintko was pitching at Olney Central College, certainly a hotbed of solid talent. We also saw Braden Scott pitch there for a couple years in college, and of course, anyone familiar with Evansville Otters baseball, familiar with the name Braden Scott, became the all-time strikeout leader for the Otts last year. First pitch home to Alfredo Gonzalez stays low and outside for ball one. Gonzalez's first time up, he had a double, which was the fourth base hit in a row to start the game. He ended up stealing home on the double steal. The 1-0 to him stays high, and the count advances to 2-0. Zintko up there on the mound, hails from Brazil, Indiana. Now getting to play in an in-state team for his pro debut season. Make it a 3-0 count as that one misses the zone on the outside edge. The pitches that have not been offered at have been balls so far, but the pitches that have been offered at, Zintko's been able to pull up pretty solid outs to both Watkins and Parks. The 3-0 home to Gonzalez misses below the knees. And it's a two-out walk for the DH, Alfredo Gonzalez. It'll bring up the right fielder, Garrett Pike. Garrett Pike last night came in and pitched the eighth and ninth innings for the Lake Erie Crushers after starting the game in right field. You hate to say that a position player looked like the best pitcher for a team, but at least on the stat sheet he did. He was able to get 2 scoreless there in the eighth and ninth innings, mostly because he was forcing pretty weak contact with the fact that it was a little harder to time up those swings. First pitch to Garrett Pike is sent to the right field through the gap on the right side of the infield, just past both Robertson and Jones. And it will be a quick two men on for the Crushers with 2 outs, with Gonzalez at second and Pike at first after the base hit. So that'll bring up Derek Vegas, the catcher. He flew out in the first inning. Was the first out recorded via the bat in that first. He was the second out after the caught stealing earlier in the inning. His first pitch stays low, and he swings through it. Might have got a piece of it. Regardless, it's a swinging slash foul, strike one.

Long wait before the 0-1 pitch. Zintko finally has the call he likes. Glances to second. Fires home on the 0-1. Works inside, and oh, I think it got him. It did. Derek Vegas hit by the pitch. And oh, how quickly things can turn. After getting two quick outs to start the inning, the base is now loaded for the Crushers. After a walk, single, and hit by pitch back to back to back. Quick meeting between Logan Brown and Dylan Zintko. They wave it off to the press box, so it means they were just re-upping on signs, making sure they're ready to go, which wouldn't surprise you that they want to change it up as well with there being base runners out there. If you ever needed an out, it's right here for the Otters. Bases loaded, two outs. Bottom of the second inning, Otters trail by two. Need to find your way out of this inning without giving up a run. First pitch to Redfield. Called strike one at the numbers. Right across the heart of the plate. Scary pitch to throw for Zintko, but you had to put one over the heart of the plate. You had to get a strike to start an AB. Long wait before the 0-1. It's on the way. Just misses on the outside edge. The breaking pitch breaks a bit too far. Redfield in the first had a double, came around to score on the ground rule double from Jacob Tobias. He was the fifth and final run scored for the Crushers. Looking at a 1-1 pitch, and it's on the way home from Zintko. Stays low, and the count goes 2-1. Zintko enters in the second inning after Encarnacion forced out of this ballgame after just one. 2-1 on its way for Redfield. It's a called strike right there near the knees. No, he left it alone. Occasionally we have a lag here on the stream and it's hard to tell whether it was a called strike or not. It's left alone down there for ball three, so it's 3-1 the count. Zintko kicks and fires. Almost in the same place there at the knees. That one is called strike two, and now it's a full count. So the center fielder, Joe Redfield, with 31 hits on the season, his 31st coming in that first inning, trying to add some insurance for the Crushers. Bases loaded, two outs. The full count pitch home. Misses inside. No, it's a called strike three. A little delay there from Miguel De La Cruz, the home plate umpire, but he punches out Joe Redfield. Three men get on with two outs for the Crushers in the home half of the second. Dylan Zintko ends the inning with a backwards K. We're on to the third. Otters trail by two here in Avon.

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Let's elevate the standard together. Grateful to have Connor and his team as one of our partners this year, Precision Pest and Wildlife. If you saw the preseason social media from us, might have seen that the mascot there from Precision Pest and Wildlife, Rocky the Raccoon, both he and Evan the Otter got up to some funny business there in the late parts of our offseason and the preseason times. Ready to kick things off is Logan Brown, and he watches a called strike one come across the plate to kick off this top of the third. He struck out in the first after two men had reached, looking to bounce back here. 0-1 is fouled off towards the right side and will just dribble off towards the bullpen area out there in far right field foul territory. Down 0-2, Logan looking to keep himself alive and make something happen here. Pitch comes home and he's able to foul it away and keep himself alive. Just barely caught a little bit of baseball. And we show some patience as we await the next pitch. The 0-2 on the way home from Bob Helt. That one bounces in for ball one. Bounced before it even got to the home plate circle. Logan Brown kind of had to jump out of the way. It nearly caught him. 1-2 the count. Now to Logan Brown. Pitch finally on the way home from Helt. Again, it's low and inside. Bounces in there for ball two. Two pretty solid pitches force Logan to swing the bat and foul them both off. And now two really poor pitches from Bob Helt, low and way inside, evens our count up. 2-2. Stays just a bit outside. Oh, goodness. Great pitch on the high outside corner. Looked like it was going to carve it up there. Instead, it stayed just a hair out and sends the count full. The 3-2 to Brown. Upstairs, ball four. It's a Deerhead Sidewalk Cafe and Bar for Logan Brown to kick off the third inning. Great plate vision there. Fell back 0-2 to start the at-bat. Sees things out. Watches the next four pitches go by and is at first base for free. Brings up the first baseman, Blake Robertson. He sat down with a strikeout in the first as well. See if maybe he can relieve himself a little bit like Logan Brown did. First pitch is fouled off towards the left side. Well, foul and out of play. Strike one. Everyone join us on the YouTube stream tonight. Would love to see your comments. Throw in where you're listening from or give us your favorite player or give us a player you'd love to see a big performance from tonight. Love to interact with you. 0-1 lifted out towards left center by Blake Robertson. It's back towards the wall, and it bounces right in front of the center fielder, Redfield, who had given chase to it. Great base running from Logan Brown. He ends up at third. There's runners on the corners with nobody out for Evansville in the top of the third. Put a charge into the baseball out there. Redfield had to run a long way, but he was able to keep his angles pretty solid so that it did one bounce in front of him. He still was able to play it on the bounce. Robertson doesn't get an extra base. However, good base running from Logan Brown means there's runners at the corners. Marcos Gonzalez grounded out to start the second inning. This is his second opportunity now. Two on, nobody out in the third. First pitch fouled to the third base side, and Andy McCauley will chase after that one real quick and maybe toss it to a fan. Like we mentioned earlier in the broadcast, not a whole lot of fans at Forefront Field this evening. They were battling some rain in the Avon area. Big system moving through. It does look like it's cleared up, however. 0-1 home to Gonzalez. Nearly gets him in the hands. Had to check swing a little bit, but the appeal down to first says no, he did not. So the count evens at one ball, one strike. B-Rob at first, Logan Brown at third. Nobody out in the top of the third inning. The 1-1 to Gonzalez. This one sent over the shortstop's head and into left center field. Logan Brown's going to score. Blake Robertson to third. It's a stand-up Deerhead double-decker double that scores one for the Otters and Marcos Gonzalez.
Never Say Die Otters, down 5 in the first, are right back in this thing, down just 1 in the top of the third inning. They link together their first 3 opportunities of the third, a walk, a single, and an RBI double from Marcos Gonzalez. All you had to do was be a little bit patient out there. This is a Crushers team that hasn't put you away until they've put you away, and Evansville made sure that before things got out of hand, they put themselves right back into this baseball game. LG Castillo at the plate now. First pitch stays high and inside for ball 1. It's Lake Erie 5, Evansville 4 in the top of the third, and the Otters still have a chance to make some more magic happen. 2 on in scoring position with nobody out. The 1-0 to LG. Swung on and missed. Great breaking ball that just kept moving outside. When Castillo wanted to swing at it, it looked great. By the time the swing had happened, that ball had run away out of the zone. Good pitch from Bob Helt to even things up at 1-1. With Gonzalez at second, Robertson at third. A 1-1. Misses low below the knees for ball 2. Looked like Derek Vegas gave a quick little argument to Miguel De La Cruz behind the plate, or at least gave his 2 cents about the pitch. But it is a 2-1. Elk kicks and deals. Jammed up Castillo, but he pushes it out towards center field. Making a running grab is Redfield. They'll throw it home. The throw's not in time. It's a sacrifice fly for LG Castillo that scores Blake Robertson. And the Otters have tied this game at 5, just a couple of innings after Lake Erie put up a 5 spot in the first. It all comes down to base running in this inning. A walk from Logan Brown started off the inning. Blake Robertson hit a single in which Logan Brown extended himself to third. He was able to score on the RBI double from Gonzalez. On that play, Blake Robertson gets himself to third, and now he can score on the sac fly RBI. Foul ball first pitch to J.J. Cruz, as he's at the plate with 1 out and 1 on. Gonzalez was unable to advance from second on the sacrifice fly, but that's okay. J.J. Cruz at home now. He lifts the ball out towards center field. Redfield running after it, but he's able to bring it in for the second out of the inning. Fires into the infield, and once again, Marcos Gonzalez unable to advance. And it's 2 quick outs. This one can't do anything productive, unfortunately, for the Otters. So that'll bring up the 9-hole man, TJ Salvaggio, who walked his first time up and came around to score on the RBI fielder's choice that Amani Jones grounded into. First pitch home to TJ Salvaggio from Bob Helt. It stays low and outside for ball 1, breaking pitch that just kept on a breaking. Bob Helt has pitched 2 2/3, given up 5 runs on 4 hits, walked 5, and struck out just 2. 1-0 the count to TJ Salvaggio. It bounces in for ball 2, a great stop from Vegas. Not only did he have to kind of get out of his stance, he had to hop over towards the lefty batter's box to keep his body in front of that baseball, and keeps Marcos Gonzalez at second base. 2 outs, man on second. TJ Salvaggio looking to give the Otters potentially their first lead of this baseball game. After trailing 5-0 after the first, they put up 3 in the second, now 2 in the third. They might not be done yet. Salvaggio. The 2-0 comes home. Called strike 1, barely caught the outside edge of the plate on what looked like a curveball that just barely grabbed the edge. Tough one for Salvaggio. It looked like it was going to stay well high and kind of fell off the table at the end. So 2-1 the count now for Salvaggio. Pitch comes home.
This one's grounded towards the left side. Third baseman Acevedo brings it up, fires over to first, and the foot race is not quite won by TJ Salvaggio. He grounds out, but not before the Otters score two, one on an RBI double from Gonzalez, and tie the game on a sac fly RBI from LG Castillo. It's 5-5 here in Avon as we head to the home half of the third.

Otters baseball here on the Otters Digital Network and WYIR. Evansville found themselves down 5-0 after the first, and they have since tied the game at 5 apiece after a 3-spot in the second and a 2-spot here in the top of the third. And just like that, it's a whole brand new ball game as we kick things off in the home half of the third. 8-9-1 up for the Crushers. Jacob Tobias kicking things off. He had a ground rule double RBI in the first inning. That scored the fifth and final run for the Crushers. First pitch home from Dylan Zitko. Finds the high outside corner for a called strike one. We'll take some time to look across the Frontier League as well as we're going through this inning, as they've just started in Schaumburg. Scoreless between Florence and Schaumburg. 0-1, home to Tobias. Swinging strike. And it's an 0-2 count. Way out in front of it was Jacob Tobias. Great pitch from Zitko there. Gateway up 10-0 on the Brockton Rocks. They're in the second inning right now. My goodness, Gateway came to play. 0-2 misses just barely outside for Zitko and takes the count to 1-2. It's a 10-spot in the top of the second inning for Gateway. They still have the bases loaded with 2 outs, so they might not be done. The 1-2 from Zitko. Called! Strike 3! Locked up Jacob Tobias. And dating back to last half inning, it's back-to-back backwards Ks for Dylan Zitko. And it's the 9-hole hitter Luis Acevedo headed to the plate now. One out, nobody on, as Acevedo waits on the first pitch. Swinging strike one, way out in front of that baseball. And Zitko gets himself a first pitch strike. Just a heads up, Brockton has gotten out of that second top of the second. They head to the home half of the second, down 10 now, though, on 12 hits. Ball is fouled back into the netting by Acevedo and takes our count to 0-2 once again. Tri-City leads Quebec 1-0 in the second inning there in Quebec. Down east over New York right now, 8-0 in the top of the second. A lot of scoring in the Frontier League so far tonight. We've got 10 runs in our game through the first 2.5 innings as the 0-2 stays low and takes our count to 1-2. Washington leads Mississippi 4-2 in the top of the sixth inning. Otters kind of hoping for a Washington loss and potentially a win of their own to move to just a half game back, potentially. The 1-2 stays outside and evens the count up for Acevedo's. Some games already in the books today. Sussex County defeated Trois-Rivières 9-1. And New Jersey defeated Ottawa 5-1. We'll keep you up to date with scores around the league as we continue going through tonight's contest. 2-2 to Acevedos. Bounces in and the count goes full. At about a 57-foot pitch for Dylan Zitko. And now with the full count, he'll have to put something that is at least appealing near the plate. 9-hole Luis Acevedo reached on a single his first time up. The payoff pitch here, high, ball 4. And he reaches base for the second time this evening. So after the leadoff strikeout to Jacob Tobias, Luis Acevedo reaches on the free pass. And we head back to the top of the order, where Sebastian Alexander will step in. He's 1-for-2 on the day, led off this baseball game in the bottom of the first with an RBI or a solo home run. And then he was the final out of that first inning as well with a fly out to shallow left field that ended up being caught by the shortstop Savaggio. First pitch home to Alexander. Works high and inside, barely misses Alexander. 4-1. Positive there that Zitko doesn't hit him. Now a 1-0. Swinging strike evens the count up way out in front of that baseball with Sebastian Alexander. A good work from Zitko to take a load off that pitch. Came out of the hand just like the fastball he had thrown before, but the changeup just hit the slow motion button. 1-1. That's fouled into the foot of Alexander. Just barely made contact with the ball
on a high outside fastball, fouled it down into his foot. And with it, Zinko takes a 1-2 advantage in the count. Zinko, waiting on things on the mound, glances over to first, where Luis Acevedo stands after his walk. But a 1-2 gets set to come home to Sebastian Alexander. This one's pushed off towards Salvaggio at short, to second for one, on to first. Not in time for the second, but the fielder's choice will retire the leading base runner, Luis Acevedo, on his way to second base. Sebastian Alexander will reach, of course. 6-4 officially the put out there on the fielder's choice that retired Acevedo. And it's now Jared Watkins stepping in with two outs and a runner on first. First pitch is right across the heart of the plate for a called strike one. Didn't look like Watkins had any anticipation of wanting to swing at that pitch. Was taking the whole way. 0-1 now the count. Next pitch misses just off the outside edge and evens up the count at 1-1. Almost no wind here right now in Avon, Ohio. A little worried things might get a little dicey as there was some rain in the area. A big cell was starting to move into the area. Though there has been some light rain, we've been playing baseball. Pitch low and outside takes the count to 2-1 for Jared Watkins. He singled in the first, came around to score on Pavin Park's two-run homer. And then he grounded out to start off the second inning. The 2-1. This is flared off towards left field. Giving chase is Salvaggio. He slides. Hard to tell if he made the catch or not. He was approaching the bullpen out there in foul territory and left. He doesn't come up with the baseball. And luckily, he's all smiles with Marcos Gonzalez afterwards as he slid trying to catch the baseball, but he slid right where the mound kind of begins in the bullpen. Of course, playing a series here on a turf field at Forefront Field, so there's always those little ways that it plays different. All of the playing surface is that turf, even where it is the brown-colored turf that's supposed to look like the dirt. 2-2, flared off to the right side. Amani Jones brings it in on a two-hop. Sends it over to first for out number three. So the Crushers put a little bit of stress on the Otters there. They get a man on with one out, but after a fielder's choice and then a secondary ground out, the Otters able to get out of things. We head to the fourth here on the Otters Digital Network, and we're all tied at 5 runs apiece. We'll be right back.

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Kicking off this top of the fourth inning, the leadoff man, Edward Jones' leadoff man, John Ponder, and he will act like a bunt there and try to kind of run through a first pitch. Ends up being a swinging strike because he kind of ran through the batter's box as he tried to lay down a bunt. And as we start this fourth inning, Dawson Hargrove enters in relief for Robert Helt. So the game ends for Bob Helt. We'll get to his line in just a second. After a called strike, takes the count to 1-2 for John Ponder. Otters get through the lineup twice against Bob Helt. They put up 5 runs on 4 hits. He allowed 5 walks and struck out 2 in his 3 innings of work. 1-2 lifted high and foul by Ponder off to the right side, and we're starting to see all the umbrellas come back out as a little bit of rain is moving back into Forefront Fields area. One, two, the pitch to John Ponder. Fouled off to the left side, just a couple feet foul. And we'll go again. Honestly, if you're Evansville, you have to be really proud of the way that you punished Lake Erie for giving up free passes. 3 straight walks in the second led to the back-to-back RBI base hit and then ground outs that allowed them to start this. And then a double started the third. A walk started the third for Logan Brown. He came around to score. Gotta punish Lake Erie when they give you those free base runners. John Ponder flares one out towards right field and will fly out to open the fourth inning. But it gives you a lot of hope, not just for tonight, not just for this week, but for the entire season that Evansville continues to kind of never say die. Always seems like they're in a baseball game. Doesn't seem like they give up on themselves. Down 5-0, just one inning into this thing. And in just a couple innings time, they were able to flip the script and even this game at 5 apiece. Amani Jones watches the first pitch stay inside for ball 1. Hargrove's 1-0. Finds the high outside corner to even things up. One won the count for Amani Jones as the rain picking up a little bit more in Avon. Pitch left low and away for ball 2 takes our count to 2-1. Amani Jones trying to kick something off here in the fourth. He lifts the ball out towards left field, charging in as Alexander. He'll only have to take a few steps by the time all is said and done, and he brings it in for out number 2. It's a couple of flyouts to the outfield to start off the fourth inning for Evansville. And with 2 down, Dennis Pierce heads to the plate. Dennis Pierce had a single in the first. He was stranded out there and then grounded out to end the second inning after the Otters had put up a couple of runs. 2 outs, nobody on. Top of the fourth, DP's first pitch. Finds the zone for a called strike. It was a curveball on the outside that was framed really nicely by Derek Vegas. Get the called strike. The 0-1 on the way from Hargrove now. That's left alone for a called strike 2 right near the knees. And now Dennis Pierce will have to play some defense to keep himself alive. Hargrove shakes off the first couple of offerings from Derek Vegas. Finally nods his head and fires the 0-2. Well high. Eye level for Dennis Pierce. He lets it go after an early check swing. The count goes to 1-2. A little bit of a wait here before the 1-2 pitch. Now it's sent home by Hargrove. This one's sent down the third base line, but foul. Pierce just a little too far out in front of that one.
Nobody on, two runners at, or two men out in the top of the fourth. The 1-2 to Dennis Pierce. Way out in front of it, it's a swinging strike three for Hargrove to find a 1-2-3 inning against Evansville here in the fourth. We head to the home half of the fourth. Evansville looking to replicate the 3-up, 3-down on their own side now. We're back with home half of the fourth action right after this on the Otters Digital Network and WIIR.

Ready for home half of the fourth action here on the Otters Digital Network and WYIR. Good evening to you. Thank you for joining us here for game two between the Otters and the Crushers in Avon, Ohio. Matthew Will joining you here on the airwaves tonight as voice of the Otters, Evan Patoka, is getting himself back to 100%. He'll be hopefully back on the air here in the next couple of days, but we're glad you're joining us here for Otters Baseball. First pitch stays low for ball one to the former Otter Pavin Parks, who hit a two-run homer in the first and popped out back in the second. The 1-0 to him stays low as well, and he takes a 2-0 lead in the count. Big-time college baseball going on tonight. Oklahoma and Georgia, and OU leads that game 1-0 in the third inning. If OU can win that, they are on to face North Carolina in the College World Series final. What could be a really exciting best two out of three. Rain is certainly picking up in Avon as a 2-0 is fouled straight back towards the netting. All of the bodies that we can see around the seating area there at Forefront Field, either with umbrellas or ponchos on. 2-1, the count to Pavin Parks, leading off this bottom of the fourth. He'll lift the baseball out towards center field, and John Ponder will run in and bring in the ball for out number one to Pavin Parks. Could almost call it a line out, but we'll go ahead and be happy with the fly out there to John Ponder. His ball was kind of roped out towards center, but Ponder didn't have to move too far for it. It brings up the hard-hitting DH, Alfredo Gonzalez. He had a double in the first, walked in the second. Actually scored a run in the first on a double steal. He was the portion of the steal headed towards home. First pitch he sees here is a called strike at the knees. Dylan Zintko entered this game in the second after JD Encarnacion had a first that he will likely want to forget and learn from. The ball sent down the left field line and off of the base of the wall out there. It'll be a double for Alfredo Gonzalez. There was a play at second. It was real close. Monty Jones brought the baseball in, and as he swiveled around to grab Gonzalez, the tag was just a hair late. So it's a one-out double for Alfredo Gonzalez. He's reached in all three of his appearances. It brings up Garrett Pike. He's 2-for-2 on the day with a pair of singles. He was gunned down on his way to second as part of the double steal in the first and then was stranded in the second. First pitch to Pike on the way from Zintko. Misses high and outside, ball one. Zintko with a long lookout towards Gonzalez at second before he fired that pitch. Zintko will take another long look out there before he sends home the 1-0. Ball lifted well foul off to the left side, and it'll get out of play. When they swap to that high home camera angle, we see the fans down that third base line and a lot of umbrellas down there. It looks like the rain just continues to pick up in Avon. One on, one out to the 1-1 home. Once again, fouled off to the left side and out of play. Zintko takes a 1-2 lead in the count. Pike leads the team in hits and triples. He now has 35 hits. One of just two crushers with at least 30. Lays off a 1-2 that stays low and inside, and the count evens at 2 balls, 2 strikes.